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4: Brisbane traffic.
5: Emergency roadworks ongoing this morning up through Fortitude Valley for Alfred Street. That's closed between Brunswick Street and Julius Street. Now there's debris in Woolloongabba on the Pacific Motorway southbound just after Volta Street, and lights out for Sanford Road and Southbound Road through Alderley. After payday sale at Freedom must end today. 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Only at Freedom. To the KISS cast, mostly sunny. Possible showers later this morning. Top of 23 right now, though, it's 19 degrees. It's Adam, first of Brisbane traffic and weather together on KISS 97.3.
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0: Teddy Swims, Mr. Know It All, Brisbane's greatest weekend variety. Love Kiss 97.3. We're your home of Robin, Kip, and Corey Oates.
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0: chance to start. Robin, Kip, and Corey are bringing the Ecker to a school near you.
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6: Woohoo! 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
2: Okay. Oh, oh, my gosh. 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Thank you.
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0: 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How awesome is this? 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I'm talking Benson Boone, BTS, Zara Larsson, Snoop Dogg, and more. 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

0: Brace the traffic.
1: Lots out of the moment, heading out into Alderley on Sanford Road and Southbound Road. Now, there's some delays starting to build up along the M1 northbound, just around the Logan Motorway. Looking good so far for the Gateway northbound, up around Nudgee and Birdle, and the Bruce Highway southbound, building up down in through Mango Hill. This August, the Australian Ballet presents Romeo and Juliet at QPAC. 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To the Kiss Cars, mostly sunny, possible showers, top 23, right now to 21. It's Adam. First of Brisbane traffic and weather together on KISS 97.3.
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21: Whisper traffic.
22: Emergency roadworks ongoing at the moment through 42 Valley to Alfred Street between Brunswick Street and Julius Streets. Now, there's some delays along the M1 northbound. It's on the build, heading up around the Logan Motorway to Logan Home, also up to Tinnamera and Smacks Creek. Bruce Highway southbound, a little busy down into Caboolture and through North Lakes. After payday sale of Freedom must end today. 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Hurry, ends today, only at Freedom. To the Kiss cast, mostly sunny, possible showers, top of 23, run out to 21. It's Adam, first of Brisbane traffic and weather together on Kiss 97.3.
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5: Oh, oh, nice. 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Thank you.
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We want to send you to Sin City over two incredible nights. 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
1: Emergency roadworks ongoing at the moment through 42 Valley for Alfred Street between Brunswick Street and Julia Street. Now, there's some delays along the M1 northbound. It's on the build, heading up around the Logan Motorway through Logan Home, also up to Tenamera and Slacks Creek. Bruce Highway southbound, a little busy down into Caboolture and through North Lakes. After payday sale at Freedom must end today. 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Hurry, ends today, only at Freedom. To the Kiss Cast, mostly sunny, possible showers, top of 23, right now it's 21. It's Adam, first of Brisbane traffic and weather together on Kiss 97.3.
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0: We are home of Robin, Kip and Corey Oates. 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
2: Sue of Regent's Park, what happened?
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0: the traffic.
1: Plenty of delays around the Brisbane showgrounds with the last day of the Ekka happening. We've got Gregory Terrace closed in each direction. There are delays getting onto Brunswick Street around St Paul's Terrace and also Bowen Bridge Road at the moment. Still slow also getting inbound on the Riverside Express line. Some minor delays. Gympie Road each way coming through Kedron and Chermside. This August, the Australian Ballet presents Romeo and Juliet at QPAC. 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To the Kiss cast, mostly sunny, 21. Tomorrow, cloudy and 21 degrees. And it's Paul First with Brisbane traffic and weather together on Kiss 97.3.
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0: 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Robin, Kip and Corey are bringing the Ekka to a school near you.
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6: Woohoo! 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
2: 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Thank you.
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0: 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Brisbane, we have got the most unmissable music event coming up in 2026. 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Over two incredible nights, you'll see some of the world's biggest artists on live on one stage. We're talking Benson Boone, BTS, Zara Larsson, Snoop Dogg, and more. 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Good luck.
1: Brisbane traffic.
2: Broken out car is on the Pacific Motorway heading southbound at Upper Mount Gravatta and causing AQ delays. Also still pretty slow getting inbound on the Riverstone Expressway around the Brisbane showgrounds with the Echo still happening. We've got Gregory Terrace closed, which means delays onto Brunswick Street, St Paul's Terrace and Bowen Bridge Road. Census night was Tuesday the 11th of August and there's still time to complete. In the census, every answer matters, authorised by the Australian Bureau of Statistics in Canberra. To the Kiss cars, mostly sunny and 21, tomorrow cloudy and 21 degrees. And it's Paul Furz with Brisbane traffic and weather together on Kiss 97.3.
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0: The Ekka wraps up this weekend, but the fun doesn't stop there.
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8: 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While Gavin blissfully sleeps, this vigilant bird, the ANZ Falcon, is on high alert. 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
1: Hi, I'm Hannah Davies. Brisbane has opened its AFLW campaign with an 85-37 win over Essendon. Lions veteran Dakota Davidson booting 4 goals. The fast-finishing Swans beat the Crows 61-53. A couple of upsets in the NRLW this afternoon. Canberra defeated Newcastle 25-18. West Tigers down the Warriors 30-22. And the Hockey Roos have opened their World Cup campaign with a 2-0 victory over Japan. Australia's next game is against the host, the Netherlands, on Tuesday.
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29: This is True Crime Tonight. I'm your host, Michelle Laurie, and I'm here with one of my producers, Matthew Tankard, also known as Matt Tankard.
30: Hey, Michelle.
29: Hi. And all the way up in the Vegas, that's right, Briz Vegas, is our other partner in crime, if I may say so, Ruby Bartzis. Hi, Ruby.
31: Hello.
29: And we're going to talk about true crime tonight from 6 till 7 every Sunday night. We're here, but don't bring the kids, please, because this is a crime show. It's not for them. All right. Coming up later this hour, Stephen Myers. Oh, God, this guy's great. I can't wait for you to hear this guy. He was a bank robber, okay, but if you don't hold that against him, what a terrific fella.
1: He's a good guy.
29: Oh, he's a great guy.
2: He's a great guy, yeah.
29: Interesting fella, and he really loves to talk about the guy that he did bank robberies with. He's still got a bit of hero worship for this guy. So we'll hear all about that in this interview, but I can't recommend him highly enough. I think he's a terrific guy. But up next is our message from a listener for the week, which is my favourite bit. Matthew, how do people do that?
1: So if you want to leave us a message, we take voicemails on our True Crime hotline. You can find a link to do that in any Australian True Crime podcast episode show notes, or find us on Facebook or Instagram at Australian True Crime.
29: Do that. And please get involved in that link because it's super fun. We're going to hear about it next.
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0: Around Australia, this is True Crime Tonight, and we're on every Sunday night. I'm Michelle Laurie. I'm here with my producers, Matthew and Ruby.
1: Hi. And you forgot it was actually Matt.
0: That's right. And on this show, it's Matt.
2: Oh, yeah. We're trying something new this week.
0: Just trying
2: to
0: cool new moniker.
2: Yeah. And if you've got an opinion about it, please leave us a voicemail on our True Crime hotline. You can find a link to that in any Australian True Crime episode show notes.
0: Awesome.
2: That's what Claire this week has done for us.
3: Hi, Matthew, Ruby and Michelle. Love the show. I'd like to recommend a brilliant documentary which is available on Stan, which is called The Cape. And it's about the disappearance of a father and son in the croc-infested waters of Cape York about 20 years ago. Some of the words I'd use to describe it would be intriguing, haunting, spiritual, and a slice of Australian life and culture that most of us never get to see. So highly recommended, and enjoy.
0: Claire is so good at this. She's literally left me with nothing left to say. Because I think all of those things about this documentary called The Cape, I don't know if you've seen it, Ruby, but I think you would like it because it's such an, I think anyone would like it, but it's such an interesting, as she said, slice of life. You see how some people live in Australia that we don't, most of us don't even realise exist. And they're living up in the Cape, in Cape York, and they're fisher people, their families who've licenses to fish up there. So like one guy was saying, it costs them over $100,000 a month just to run the boat. But obviously they make more than that fishing. Like there's enormous amounts of money flowing through the hands of these people who live. To look at them, you would think they don't have a dollar to their names. You would think these poor people have no money. They're living in huts, shacks, caravans. It's a really rough way to live, but they love it. They're not there because they have to be there. They're there because they love the way of life. So I couldn't agree more. And we spoke to the producer of the episode, and she was like us. She's a producer from Sydney who's gone up to make this documentary in the cave. Actually, let's play you a little bit of the trailer. You'll get the vibes.
4: It's a sordid tale involving two fishing families from the far, far north. Father and son, Bevan and Brad Simmons, were last seen in Cape York.
5: My role, from an investigative perspective, is this a kosher disappearance or is there potential for third-party involvement?
6: It was a turbulent history between the two fishing families.
7: This family has been associated with suspicion for many, many years.
1: So we're under the impression these people were killed, not eaten by crocodiles?
0: Well, this is the issue because they spend so much of the documentary saying, oh, everything up here wants to kill you, genuinely. It is crocs and sharks and snakes and...
2: See, Australia that people talk about, actually,
0: it is.
2: You know when people say, like, oh, you're from Australia, like
0: yeah.
2: Everything there tries to kill you and really you're just from Melbourne.
0: Right? You go, no, I don't know, the number 96 tram gets a bit leery every now and then, but it's really pretty good. But you're right, I've met young professional people in London who've said, oh, I'd never go there. I'm too scared of all the things that will kill me.
2: But this is the place they're talking about.
0: This is the thing,
2: yeah.
0: So anyway, these some people go missing. It's a man and his small child, and this is the question. Did they were out fishing? So was it an accident? One of the God knows how many accidents could happen in that environment in a tinny out fishing. Or then a lot of people say, no way, this guy was too experienced. The weather was good. And there's all, you know, some family politics, the wife's family, there's a lot of competition up there for spots and a lot of rivalry between the families that have been there for generations. So there are some people who think there was foul play, but certainly no one's ever been charged or convicted of murder. It's very sad because the fella comes across as a really lovely guy and then his little boy's with him. So it's definitely a tragedy.
2: So Brad and Bevan Simmons.
0: Mm.
2: So I could only imagine there'd just be such a tiny amount of people who actually live in that community.
0: This is it.
2: So you're saying even though in such a small community there still are like warring factions.
0: Oh, yeah.
2: Yeah.
0: You know what it reminds me of? That other story from Larimer. Larimer's this town in the middle of Australia. It's got a population of about 18 people or something, and a man has disappeared there, suspected murdered. Also similar in that it's such a slice of Australiana. It's there's a lot of it to love just in the way people talk. Like this policeman, he works up there and he's going, oh, you know, and as soon as they know you're there, they get on the blower. And I think, oh, geez, I haven't heard anyone say they got on the blower in a long time. And it's charming in that way, the way everyone is I find very charming. So, yes, it is a tragedy, but there are a lot of great characters involved as well. The Cape is on Stan.
1: Well, I have Stan and I'm going to watch it.
0: Oh, it's so good and so well made. And the producers, one of the producers, Michael Ware, is an Australian war journalist. He's sort of retired from that now, from the field, and he's making documentary films, but he was in Afghanistan and Iraq and stuff. So very cool people behind it, and very cool product is The Cape on Stan. Coming up on True Crime Tonight, we're going to talk to a bank robber. There's a documentary about this bloke as well, and his exploits on Netflix. We'll talk more about that during the interview. But Stephen Myers was part of a bank robbing gang, I'm going to say, and the way he talks about it makes you want to join.
2: Mm.
0: Yeah, that's coming up shortly on True Crime Tonight.

0: Around Australia, this is True Crime Tonight with Michelle Laurie, Ruby Bartzis, and me, Matt Tankard. We're going with I usually go Matthew Tankard, but who cares? Yep. Coming up, we've got an interview with Stephen Myers, who got caught robbing a bank.
1: He sure did, eventually.
0: Eventually.
1: Yeah, but they robbed a good couple of banks before that.
0: It's got to happen at some point.
1: Well, does it?
0: But first, Michelle, before we get to that, I'm going to throw over to you.
1: I have another documentary, because I watched one on the weekend, Ruby, that I think you might be into, because, you know, we've had a few excursions to the courthouse.
0: Yes.
2: Yeah.
1: As a team, and I've gotten really into trials. Well, I found a documentary, a Scottish documentary called The Trial, and it's about the disappearance of a lady called Margaret Fleming. It's a trial, it's a murder trial where there's nobody because this lady, they realise, Margaret Fleming, had been missing. By the time she was reported missing in, I think, 2017, they realised that no one had actually seen her since 1999.
2: What?
1: Well, there were people who reckoned they were seeing her, and they were the couple that she was living with. So it's, again, one of the saddest stories you'll ever hear. This girl, Margaret Fleming, has learning difficulties, and she was living with her dad. I don't know where her mum, whatever happened to her mum, we never hear about it, but we hear about, as a kid at school, her dad being very protective of her and really taking really good care of her and loving her very, very much. And then in her teens, must be sort of mid-teens, her dad gets terminal cancer. And he has that awful situation where he knows that she can't look after herself. She's not a person who would ever live independently. And for whatever reason, I guess a lot of people don't trust state bodies or, you know, for whatever reason, he trusted these friends of his, a couple, who lived actually in a place in Scotland that's not too dissimilar to Cape York that we were just talking about. It's a beachside, tiny community where there's a lot of eccentricities, and he sends his daughter to go and live with these two. And she was only there about 2 or 3 years by the time we now know she disappeared in 1999. But for all these years, they're collecting her welfare payments, her, you know, disability payments for all these years. And they're telling people, yeah, she was just here. Literally, when the police go looking for her after 20 years, they went, oh, you just missed her. She just went out the back door. If you hurry, you might catch her. Then they change their story later to, oh, no, we haven't seen her in about a month. Oh, she's got this boyfriend. She comes and goes. And then they realise, hang on, you're the only two people who are saying that you've seen her since 1999. So they end up having a murder trial. I won't ruin it for you and give you the verdict, but it's one of those great insights into a trial, how a trial works.
0: But what, they have cameras inside the trial? They're filming the whole thing?
1: Yes. Not on the jury,
0: yep,
1: but on the witnesses and on the legals.
0: What do you reckon about having a TV crew inside of a trial?
1: I think it's great.
0: You're into it, or do you think it kind of makes a circus of the whole
1: thing?
0: No. I'm not saying I think that, but I know certainly people would think that.
1: For sure they do. Yeah, no, and I know I don't think Lex is up for it, for one thing. Lex Lasry, who we work with, who was a Supreme Court judge for many years.
0: Mm.
1: I think it's great and important, and I always say, if God forbid any of us ends up in court in a serious case like that, most people don't have any idea how it works when they get there.
0: Oh, yeah.
1: Remember last year when Erin Patterson's trial was over, and obviously she's appealing it shortly, but at that time I think the judge, all the media outlets were pushing and pushing for video and audio of it, the very least the verdict or the judge's remarks at sentencing. And in the end, the judge said, all right, you can have sentencing. You can film me doing that. So, yeah, obviously I'm not the only media person who thinks this is a really good idea, but judges are not so interested.
0: And, I mean, it kind of makes sense, right? Like, it's supposed to be open to the public.
1: No, but then, you know what I have to say? My advice to a judge would be don't, for them personally. Because when you think about it, we don't know what judges look like.
0: Yes.
1: Right?
0: Yeah.
1: We know Lex Lasry, but, I mean, I knew his name for decades before I ever knew what he looked like.
0: And we hide the identity of the jurors.
1: Right. Yeah. And I feel like it does, I think it could put them at risk a bit.
0: Mm.
1: If we could see a judge and suddenly you're at the cafe and you go, oh, that's that bloody judge that gave that, right, whatever offender that you are unhappy with, you might want to, I wouldn't, but some people might want to bail them up.
2: Yeah.
1: Yeah. So as much as I would love to see it happen, if I was married to a judge, I'd say no, no, no. All right. What else have we got coming up? We're going to chat to a bank robber.
0: About time.
1: Yeah. And he's very show busy. Like, this guy is, he's a great talker. Such a fascinating guy. He was an artist. He was a very successful sculptor in Europe.
0: I believe that. I reckon being a bank robber is a pretty performative kind of crime.
1: He said it was the most creative work of his life.
0: Really?
1: Yes. And they used a lot of prosthetics. They used a lot of prosthetics. And so his mate was known as the Hollywood robber, the Hollywood gangster or whatever. Hollywood, they used to call him, just Hollywood. Oh, my bank's been done over by Hollywood. Interesting duo. And we'll hear all about it shortly. You're listening to True Crime Tonight.
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0: You're listening to True Crime Tonight with Michelle Laurie, Ruby Bartzis, and me, Matthew Tankard. Coming up, we're speaking with Stephen Myers, who was involved in one of the biggest bank heists in American history. That's after the break.
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0: Okay, I've been hyping it up. You're listening to True Crime Tonight, of course, around Australia, and I've been telling you for, I don't know how long now, 40 minutes maybe.
1: I've been starting to not believe it.
0: Oh, that you've got to keep listening because we've got a great interview coming up with an old bank robber. And I know he wouldn't mind me saying that because he's a massive character. He's brilliant. And you're going to want to hear more of this. So you're going to want to go straight to Australian True Crime, the podcast, after this little teaser and listen to the whole conversation. But please open your mind, open your ears and open your heart to Stephen Myers, author of The Treehouse, the true story of Hollywood the bank robber. In the 1990s, Stephen was the main accomplice of his friend Scott Scurlock, better known as the Hollywood Bandit. Together, they carried out a remarkable series of bank robberies across Seattle using elaborate disguises and meticulous

0: the FBI. It was more to show the system, you're not all that you say you are. We're not even criminals, and we can figure you people out better than you do. And when you do it nonviolently, you're going after their jugglers. You're taking their fruits that they do to us daily and showing them that we can do this to you. Well, when you understand that when you're in a bank, like Scott was, I never went in with him, so I'm always on the outside. I have my eyes on the roads for, you know, police intrusion. Then I have the scanner, which is the main thing. And so he could be in there for half a day, as long as there's not a call. I mean, he just can have the confidence and the calmness that it is, because it's a psychological game inside there. You have to know the words, the verbology that you need to use with the tellers, which after about 2.5 years, we hired one of our friends. She hired her to work in the bank for us. So she got it. She's worked in there for a year. So we got all the training material, you know, and pamphlets and catalogs and their safety and what they can do and what they can't do. And if they're robbed, and different words you can use to make the people in the bank realize, yeah, this guy knows what's going on. Yeah. So basically, the more calm you are and the more directed and affirming you are, the more obedience you get, because they realize this guy knows what he's doing.
1: We know that it's still, you know, terrifying for people in the bank and for the tellers, and it's psychologically violent, and they didn't know that you were committed to using nonviolence. So we recognize that, and we understand that. But talk us through that final night. And again, the idea of technology is involved, isn't it? Because, of course, they're trying to perfect ways of tracing at least where the money goes.
0: They're called ProNet tags.
1: Right.
0: At least in America, that's what they're called. But they're electronic tracers, and the police have triangulation receivers in their vehicles, and they triangulate from tower to tower, and it's like a beep. The closer you get, the more steady the beep is, and the light becomes more constant. And this came at the time when we were just going to unfold the three banks in one evening, one afternoon, right in a row, three in a row. The ProNet tags were now in there, and so we didn't know how to confiscate, because we knew if we were doing those three banks, we would have easily $10 million on the three. And that's a lot of money to have to go through to try to find these ProNet tags.
1: Yes. So the guys are literally in the back of the van. I want to paint the picture of this. You're driving. The other two guys are literally in the back of the van going through every bundle and try and find this little tag, this little transmitter.
0: After about 15 minutes on our getaway, we had two extra cars parked, maybe 5 blocks away from each other if we had to abort and get out. So we had other cars we could get into and leave. And we just passed one of the cars. And then Scott, who had just suddenly said, I need to drive. I got to drive. I know the city better than you. You have to understand, our getaways, we'd gone through them 100 times. And I knew Seattle. I mean, I didn't know it as well as him, but it was just because Scott had this stubborn side too about him. And I said, Scott, we can't stop. You know this. We can't. You know, if we're stationary, they can triangulate very easily. And he kept arguing with me. And I said, okay, I pull over to the side. And he said, and then he jumps up and I get in the back and I look at the back. And they didn't have any order to what they did. They just ripped the money open and had a big pile of money everywhere. And I go, what am I supposed to do with this? And I started going through it. You pick the money up and you put it right back out of the pile. They didn't have it.
1: Wasn't methodical.
0: I don't know what the reason was. I don't recall. Yeah, but it was horrible. And then he's sitting there and I say, Scott, get out of here. Go. Just move. He's sitting there taking his prosthetics off and changing it, his overcoat. Cause then I said, it doesn't matter. It's storming outside. Nobody can see in. It's night. There's just go, man. And then he started driving up on the knoll and he turned left and then he yelled out, they're everywhere. They're coming. They're everywhere. They're all around us. The police, meaning the police. Mark, who was behind the driver's seat, falls flat and he says, they shot me. And that's when Scott stopped the car and that's when they stopped shooting. And anyway, Scott stopped up, lodged up in a yard up against a bush or a tree and left the van.
1: So he runs and eventually he, you know, all the neighbors are calling in saying, I think I saw someone. I think I heard someone. The whole town's on alert. And eventually a guy rings up the police hotline or whatever and says, I think this guy's in a, we call him a caravan, a camper van out the back of my house. And
0: yeah.
1: To cut a very long story short, police surround the van, they gain access to the van, And they find that Scott has

0: taken his own life. Scott has, even though I hadn't heard about, I didn't know anything about this story until I saw the Netflix and then I read your book. But then I noticed on Reddit, for example, there's a community, there's a subreddit about Olympia, the town close by to the treehouse. And there's everyone claiming to have known Scott. My mum went out with him one time. I used to have coffee with him in this place. Like, I don't know how true those stories are, but I noticed that there's very, he's like a folk hero. In that area.
1: Yeah, he's the folk hero. Yeah. And they were that, when I was being filmed for that in a bar in Seattle, that's where Netflix, they were filming, used this one. It's an old tavern in Seattle. And the owners were probably my age. So, they were in their 60s or whatever. And, he was telling me, every evening they turned the news on just to see if Hollywood hit again. Yeah. Everybody was rooting for him.
0: Thank you to our guest, Stephen Myers. Great interview. And if you want to hear more of it, go to Australian True Crime, the podcast. But thanks for listening to this show, True Crime Tonight. You can join us again next Sunday night from 6 till 7. We'll see you then.
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station. So why would you leave me waiting outside the station when it was like minus 4 degrees? 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Can you shut up for like once in your life? Listen to me. 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But come

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15: 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Let's go. We've got a big show. Big show, right? We've got Phil Jamieson hanging out. We've got Gojo.

0: hanging out. We've got Oliver Cronin hanging out. But I am looking forward to the Phil Jamieson chat the most. I have to say, I'm a big Phil Jamieson fan. Oh, my God. I want to promote his tour, right? But, okay, look, it's a drama. It's a whole thing. We'll talk about it in a second, all right? Just stay there. Delta, can you introduce a song? Here we go.
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2: Thanks for saying my name.
1: Oh, my gosh.
2: Makes me feel famous.
1: Of course you are famous. I know you in my household. Thank you very much.
0: Oh, stop! This is Hologram on Kiss Australia. So

0: thanks for hanging out with Kiss. We're so Aussie right now.
1: Kiss Australia. Non-stop Aussie hits. Now, this is Kiss Australia.
0: Oh, God. Any more Aussie would probably be on a Karl Stefanovic podcast. How are we doing? You got Gordy. Welcome to Kiss Australia. 2 hours of amazing Oz-made music. And, yeah, we chit-chat with Phil Jamieson. What a week for poor Phil. Like, here's the deal. Drops a brand new album, goes on tour to celebrate and promote said album, and breaks his friggin' back. Like, he's fractured some crucial C2 or something, you know, the letters, and then there's a number. You know it's bad. Anyway, big love to Phil. I hope you're all right. We chatted about Weekends, his latest song recently.
2: So the take is that it was written maybe in the last 2 years, maybe 2 years ago, and it's not devastating at all. I was just driving through a coastal town on, you know, when those little eastern seaboard towns in Australia over a long weekend usually go from the population of 500 to 15,000. And so you're like driving through people were spilling out of the pubs onto the roads, and I think it had just rained, and you could smell like that rain on asphalt. Yeah. And that, you know, that kind of sensory sort of visceral thing. And I was driving with my daughter, and I was saying to her, gee, the air smells reckless, doesn't it? And she was like, it sounds like the start of a song, Dad. And so when Lila says that, you're usually like, oh, okay, maybe it does. So I went home and wrote basically from her approving of a lyric. And I was trying to, in some ways, make it a little bit Australiana. There's references to Botany Park, and I think Reckless is a very famous Australian crawl song. Mm-hmm. So there's little sprinklings of that in it. But, yeah, it's sort of about, I don't know, I'm trying to be as ambiguous as possible in that song, but it's not, it's sort of, I'm envisaging Weekends as a place that is like a bar that you can go on a Monday. But when I mention that in interviews, people are like, you musicians are always so tricky. I'm like, yeah, well, anyway, I'm not trying to be. But it's meant to be, it's exactly meant to be a transformative transportation type of song. It's good to drive to, yeah. No doubt. And it's meant to have your windows down and greeting. If your weekend is a Monday, for all my hospo friends out there, then that's who it's designed for as well. You know what I mean?
0: From the beautiful mind of Phil Jamieson from Greenspoon, big love to you. Hope you rest up and get well soon. This is Weekends on Kiss Australia.

0: Hey, how you doing? 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
0: 100% Aussie music. All right, so recently spoke to Oliver Cronin, caught up with him. This new album, right, this body of work, I love what he's done because it's R&B, but yeah, I don't know what to put it in. Like, it's jagged, it's acoustic, it's such an incredible setup. But above all, the music celebrates love, and that's what he's going for. That was like
2: kind of in this weird world where you don't really know where to put it, and I love that. But also, like, lyrically, it's where we kind of put this next era, put our energy into this next era, is about, you know, being very true to myself, which is being in a very happy, committed, healthy relationship. And I've been kind of sick of hearing songs about, you know, going out and idolizing and being unfaithful and being toxic. I mean, don't get me wrong, there's a time and a place for that music, and I love it, and I listen to it. But when we were writing this, we were like, why is there so many songs about heartbreak and cheating and being toxic? And let's kind of flip the script on it a little bit.
0: Oliver Cronin, this is Closure, Kiss Australia.
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0: How you doing? Welcome back to Kiss Australia. Gordy with you. How are we? Let's get this music on. Let's go to Gojo, right? Brand new album. There's a tour as well. And this is brand new music out of Gojo. It's called Nervous.
1: 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My name is Gojo, and you are listening to Kiss.

0: 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Only in Australia, right?
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8: 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Now, this is Kiss Australia.
9: Oh, yes it is. How are we? How are we doing? Welcome back to Kiss Australia. Hayden James, brand new music from him. Bujara is coming up for a chit chat. I got the presets, well, one of the presets in the house. Chit chatting recently with Amy Shark, the tour, the new album, Soft Pop. Listen to it, consume it. It's brilliant. And the tour as well. Yeah, if you get a chance, please go see her because, oh my God, I mean, one of the best tours I think I've ever seen is Amy Shark, like best live show. She's, and that's what I brought up with the chat. I'm like, these tunes will pop out in a different way as they do on the album.
10: Oh, yeah. They're going to be a whole different song live. Yeah. Yeah.
9: Are you going to make a different set, do you reckon? Like, I mean, obviously when you go to an Amy Shark song, you get the old school. Oh, God, that sounds so weird saying old school with Amy Shark, but you know what I'm saying from the start of your career.
10: Yeah, yeah, yeah. We're all getting nostalgic very quickly these days.
9: But then, like, with the new stuff, is there, like, do you put it in, like, a different kind of a side of the set or something like that, do you reckon?
10: No, I think I'm just going to give it to my band and we're all just going to make it come to life. Like, obviously, I was really strict on not having big beats in the record, but I think, like, for live, I'm going to let my drummer go for it. I think it's going to be awesome. Like, yeah, just, you know, giving it that whole new live feel.
9: Yeah. It's kind of hot. Tell me what we need to know. What's your take when you're penning this song? Where was your mind at?
10: I think it's funny because my mind's never really anywhere when I'm writing. It just is a lot of stuff coming out. And then when I look back, I'm like, oh, okay. I think I'm, yeah, right. That's where I came up with that. But it's just those, that really awesome time when you meet someone and it's like, early days and it's a mystery and it's addictive and probably a little bit toxic and you're just so obsessed with that person and everything they do is kind of hot.
9: It's kind of hot. It's out of Amy Shark and it's on Kiss Australia now. I love it.

0: We're Kiss Australia. Welcome. This is Hayden James. He's on the show next week. This is his latest one called For the Girls.
1: This is For the Girls, this one.
0: No, you can stay out of it. Here we go. Hayden James on Kiss. This is for

0: Hey, how you doing? Thanks for being with Kiss.
1: This is Kiss Australia.
0: Yes, it is. How are we? Hey, by the way, if you're an artist, you're a music maker, you're making beats in your bedroom and you're over-chucking it on TikTok and hoping the world's going to hear more than 7 seconds of your song, maybe we can play it here on Kiss Australia. I'd love to. Send it to us. Kiss Socials, my socials as well, Gordy_Pix is where I'm at. Chit-chatted recently to Bujara. The dude is about to embark on a tour, and kind of is already. There is a new album, Gentlemen, the tour, named after the same one. But get in touch with Bujara's socials, right, for all the deets, but we spoke about it.
2: I am the Gentlemen tour to go along with my new album, Gentlemen.
0: Yeah. Congrats.
2: Thank you. I'm so excited to tour. I feel like all the songs, I made this album while I was touring so much, and so it's a very up-tempo, and I feel like we made it with going and playing these songs live, like in mind. So,
0: cool. So you kind of wrote this with like a live set, a live sound in your
2: head.
0: Yeah,
2: so it's very, a lot of up tempos and like a lot of like rhythm and percussion, because I love to dance and jump around on stage. So I think that just translated when we went to the studio.
0: Bujara, this song's Even in My Worst, and it's on Kiss.

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0: Hey, you've got a kiss. We're so Aussie right now. Kiss
1: Australia. Non-stop Aussie hits. Now, this is Kiss Australia.
0: Yeah, 100% Aussie music. And also, even though we're 2 hours worth right here on Kiss now, we're 24-7 on your iHeart app, I should say, and on digital radio as well. Check us out there, Kiss Australia. But Julian from the presets, like, I mean, the presets to this day, their music still slaps. It still sounds so progressive. We're about to play Talk Like That in a second, but I did chat with Julian about this brave new weird music world we live in.
2: There's making music and playing shows, which we're really good at or we like doing. And then there's all the other stuff. The content creation and the social media and the dream. Yeah, just staying relevant in that more modern way. We're not so good at that stuff. Yeah, so no, we don't really love doing that stuff.
0: Yeah.
2: I think a lot of bands don't like doing it because it becomes part of the job. But yeah, certainly we prefer to be on stage singing and performing and DJing and jumping around having a good time.
0: It's wild how the music industry's changed too, hasn't it? Because, I mean, we could put on like an album 15 years ago. And like, it was a body of work. It was like, this tune.
2: Yeah.
0: And now it's like, Calvin Harris was, I reckon, a very like a singles oriented kind of guy. He was never really an album dropper as such, but it was very much a singles world. Mm. And then now it's just kind of almost like a churn and burn with the TikTok world.
2: It's not even a song world anymore. It's just a bit from the song now.
0: Yeah.
2: It's just the TikTok bit. And yeah, kids will go to shows and they don't know the song until that bit comes along. They're like, oh, it's that bit. It's that song from TikTok.
0: It's the 15-second bit.
2: Sing that bit. Yeah, it's a funny, it's a very fast moving, strange world. And I mean, my kids are on TikTok and they're just getting music spat at them, you know, current music, modern music, and then old, you know, they'll get Fleetwood Mac 1 minute and then Rihanna the next minute and then some new, you know, some new song. And it's weird. And it's all the same to them.
0: Yeah.
2: It's a pretty brave new world.
0: Let's go with the presets. Let's go with Talk Like That. They are doing shows. There is a festival with a whole bunch of awesome other acts. Preset socials for all the deets. Talk Like That. Kiss.

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1: G'day, it's Robert Irwin. 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
2: Had a black-headed python around my neck. 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
1: Were they touched up?
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1: Your DMs, they would have blown up.
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1: Kerry took the DMs off you, just like you were back at living at home. I'll take this for a week. 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
2: It was the opposite. My family were looking at all the comments and then reading them out to me, and I'm like, oh, God.
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0: Will and Woody, hope you're having a great drive home. You're either up early or up late. Either way, welcome aboard. Great to have you here.
1: Bloody oath.
0: Tune in at a good time because these are, probably the best bits of the show, I would say.
1: 100%. They're going to keep you up. You're obviously trying to stay awake if you're with us right now.
0: Might be trying to fall asleep.
1: Oh, true. I think either way.
0: you might have someone quietly in the bedroom.
1: Totally. And what a beautiful...
0: It might be a sedative for you. And that's, I'm glad we can be useful. That's...
1: And if you can try and translate us into your dream. Do you think that when you go to sleep and you go to have a dream?
0: I reckon we get into the bits.
1: Yep. This arguably a best bit right now. It's arguably a best bit right now.
0: Not sure. Enjoy. It's Will and Woody. New York City.

0: Can't sleep? It's Will and Woody keeping you up.
1: Timbaland is a performer, and he was doing...
2: Producers. I actually don't know if he does perform. I think he just he's in the background.
1: Okay, this is so interesting you bring this up because I know he's known for being a producer, like behind the scenes, right? So why then was he performing at a Polish summer festival, right? It's like, surely you're not the singer. He is, though. So he gets on stage and he famously is on a song with Nelly Furtado called Say It Right. This one. Wait for it. So that's him. He does the
2: yeah. I think it's more of an A than a yeah.
1: I'm hearing it as a
2: hey.
1: Yeah. It's an A or a yeah.
2: No, hang on. It's A. It's not yeah.
1: No.
2: Play it in. No, you've yelled yeah.
1: Well,
2: it's
1: I didn't say anything.
2: I know what your phone topic is now, so I know I've taken a big poo on it, but I think everyone agrees. It's an A. It's not a yeah.
1: Everyone
3: else definitely
1: is,
3: a yeah.
2: It's not a yeah. It's not a yeah. You're trying to play ball.
1: Everyone else is here.
2: I know you're
1: yeah.
2: trying to play ball. It's A.
1: Yeah.
2: Annalise, it's A.
3: No, it's yeah.
2: You just want to be on my team.
3: Which is the back half of yeah.
1: Yeah.
2: Yeah.
1: It's a short.
2: The back half.
1: It's
2: of
1: a short yeah.
2: Yeah.
1: Yeah.
2: Very
1: anyway,
2: technical.
1: Will, you're going to get a laugh.
2: A or
1: Will,
2: yeah.
1: I want to give you a laugh.
2: Go on.
1: So he's in Poland.
2: Make me laugh. Don't touch me though.
1: He plays that song,
2: yeah.
1: Okay, and it's just the backing vocals and him on stage just going, eh, listen.
2: Wow. Wow.
1: He just keeps going.
2: How many does he do?
1: The whole song. He does the whole song. I don't know if he's joking or not, but it's inspired me, Will. Because he's obviously saying yeah, and not A.
2: I think even on the live cut you can really hear it for what it is.
1: 131065 is our number. What song has the best yeah in it? It's a go-to for so many songs when you hear a yeah.
2: Well, it's a really well-timed yeah can make a song.
1: Absolutely. And case in point from my boys, the Backstreet Boys, this is comfortably my favourite yeah in any song. Play it.

0: I mean, I really like it when they do that bit where he goes, am I sexual? Yeah. Because it can really split up a dance floor. Who are the yeah people? Who are the lyricists? And I personally love that. 13-1-0-6-5, though, over to you guys. What song do you believe has the best yeah in it? Annalise, I believe you've got an example.
1: Yes, my favourite one is from the script, Hall of Fame.
0: Oh.
2: Yeah.
3: What?
0: Yeah. Right, yeah. I missed it the first time.
3: No one even thinks it's a yeah.
0: I think the more subtle the yeah is, the better.
1: I disagree.
3: That means you guys have just got poor music knowledge and
1: it
3: you couldn't think
1: power.
3: Away.
1: It holds power.
0: I agree.
3: This is easily the best yeah that's ever been said in a song.
0: Yeah, good yeah. Really good yeah.
3: Comfortable.
4: Yeah.
3: Unbelievable.
0: Yeah, really good yeah.
3: Unbelievable.
0: Strong yeah.
3: Doesn't get any better than that.
0: Joe, you got a yeah?
5: Every time I hear this song, I say, hell yeah.
0: Oh, yeah. It's a real in-your-face yeah. I mean, the song is called Yeah. Anyway, over to you guys. 13-1-0-6-5. What is the best yeah in a song? And we might accept a hey. It's just got
3: to
0: have...
3: Well, I think we'd have to. It's got to have... That's what Timbaland says.
0: It's got
3: to
0: have 75% of yeah in it. So yeah or eh or... whatever. Anything goes.
6: It's Will

0: late or up early? It's Will and Woody keeping you up.
1: We're figuring that right now.
2: I was going to say Battle of the Gens is up next, but don't worry about it, mate.
1: Oh, sorry. You said Woodrow.
2: Yeah, Woodrow, Battle of the Gens.
1: Oh, sorry.
2: It's coming up next. Woodrow, Battle of the Gens is right next.
1: My bad.
2: Look forward to Battle of the Gens.
1: I know, man. I'm looking forward to it.
2: Just letting you know, it's coming up next.
1: But before that, on 131065, we are deciding what song has the best yeah in it. And we have been completely inspired because Timbaland, the producer, normally behind the scenes, he's performed at a Polish music festival, the Nelly Furtado song he produced called Say It Right, mm-hmm. and he just did his part, which is,
2: Crazy.
1: He's on the stage for the whole song. Just
2: it's crazy.
1: Doing that.
2: I was reading before that Timbaland was born in the 70s as well. So, like, if you think about it, just a 60-year-old man.
1: It's crazy.
2: Just back there.
1: It's crazy.
2: Just going.
1: And Poland loved it. Everyone had their shoes out, shaking their shoes
2: out.
1: Don't you put your shoe up for best song of the festival?
2: That's just a Meredith Music Festival thing.
1: Is that right?
2: That's an indication of how many music festivals you've actually been to.
1: Not many.
2: Which is lovely.
1: Not many. Let's go to Sophie here. Sophie, what song do you think has the best yeah in it?
3: Well, it's an oldie but a goodie. The Beatles, Who Loves You,
1: Love it. You love the repetition of the yeah as well there, don't you, Sophie?
3: Absolutely.
1: You know
3: an oldie but a goodie.
1: Absolutely, Sophie. Well played. Let's go to Amy here.
2: Good on you, Sophie. Annalise recently did the... Sophie, if she's a Beatles fan. I'm not sure if she's still there, but... Sophie, I'm not sure if she's still there, but Annalise went to London recently to go to Abbey Road. You're a big bit. She walked the wrong way across the crossing.
3: Oh, no.
1: Devastated.
2: Amy's here.
1: Got the photo. Can you flip the photo to make it look better?
4: Yes, obviously. Nice. I didn't do it, but...
2: When you saw everyone else walking the other way, though...
4: Well, no one did. I wasn't the only one. Actually, no, now that you point that out, they did, but I didn't even think of that.
1: Why is no one queuing on this side of the road? How strange.
4: I know.
1: Found a loophole, you thought. Let's go to Amy here. Amy, what song do you think has the best yeah in it?
5: I'm bringing sexy back. Yeah. Go ahead, be gone with it.
1: Wait for it.
2: Did we get the wrong part of the song?
1: Wait for it, Will. Wait for it. Is that Timbaland too?
2: Could be.
1: Oh man.
2: Oh god. I mean, do we have to do it all?
1: No, it's in there somewhere.
2: I'm done.
1: Oh, guys, we've got to hear that.
2: No, we don't. And also Justin Timberlake.
1: Bit on the nose.
2: Bit of a flog.
1: Bit on the nose. Okay, let's go to Sophie here.
2: Sophie,
1: what song has the best yeah in it?
6: Hey Yeah by Outkast, definitely.
2: Yeah. Is that the yeah? Is the yeah the yah? Is that what you're saying, Sophie?
6: Yeah.
2: I'd go get you on technicality there. Yeah, I mean, again, we'll go back to...
1: Hang on, there's a bit where he goes, all the ladies in the crowd say, hell yeah, right? Hell yeah.
2: There's a yeah in the song, though, right? I think it's yah. I think it's yah.
1: That's close enough, Sophie.
2: I don't think it is. And this is where you were with Timbaland at the start as well, and Nelly Furtado. It's A, and it's yah. They're different words.
1: Yeah, but Sophie's nine, Will. If you're in South Africa,
2: Sophie, I'd give it to you, but we're just not. Hey, y'all.
1: We've got a lot of South African
2: listeners. Hey, y'all.
1: There are a lot. Let's go to Jonathan here.
2: Hey, y'all. That's how they say it. Keep on.
1: 100%. Big hello to our South African listeners. Jonathan, what song has the best yeah in it? Jonathan?
7: I need
1: Jonathan.
7: I have to say Lenny Kravitz, Fly Away.
2: I heard Lenny Kravitz, I heard Fly Away.

0: Great stuff. That's easily the best one, actually.
1: Yeah.
0: Full convert. Battle of the Gens is right up next. Junior producer Annalise in here, defending the honour of Gen Z. It's Will and Woody of The Snooze.
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23: 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Kiss.

0: And they're working. It's Will and Woody keeping you up.
1: Leave Billy alone!
2: It's Will and Woody's Battle of the Gens!
3: So it's basically who's more in touch with pop culture.
4: Yes.
5: Or just who's in touch.
3: Who's in touch?
5: It doesn't need to be pop culture.
3: It's just the things that all of us in touch should know. To be a human being on this planet, you should know these things. Yeah. So first one is an audio question.
4: Okay.
3: Annalise. And the question to you...
5: Before you fire off, I just wanted to give Annalise a bit of live feedback. I had a compliment from a friend the other day.
4: Oh, really?
5: Yeah, he said, I love that bit that you guys do with the chick with the brown hair.
4: Oh, that's so nice.
5: Yes.
4: Oh, my God, how lovely.
5: Yes.
3: Well, it's Annalise.
5: I was surprised, but yes, it was you.
4: That is me. I did change my hair
5: color. You changed your hair color recently.
4: Because I was blonde for a while and that did not go.
5: Nobody cares. Let's do the first bit, shall we?
3: It's an audio one, okay? So while you're listening to this, the question is, which president said this speech?
6: The 4th of July will no longer be known as an American holiday, but as the day when the world declared in one voice, we will not go quietly into the night.
4: This is AI.
6: We will not vanish without a fight.
5: Not AI.
6: We're going to live on. We're going to survive. Today,
5: we got it from YouTube.
6: We celebrate our Independence Day.
4: So was this when 4th of July became Independence Day?
3: But who said that? Which president said that?
4: My gosh. So before
5: is when did 4th of July become Independence Day? That's a good question.
4: I'd say like the 60s. So I'm going to say it's JFK.
5: Sorry.
3: You think that was JFK?
5: I can't give a straight face anymore.
3: John Kennedy? Yeah. Before he was assassinated?
4: Before, yes.
3: Yeah. So that's JFK.
4: Well, I was going to say, but can I say my first initial thought that I thought it was? I thought that was an AI version of Donald Trump.
3: It's definitely not
4: that's
3: AI.
4: That's exactly what it sounded. It sounded like Donald Trump.
3: Well, it's not Trump. It's definitely not AI.
4: Oh, my gosh.
3: Is
4: it Donald Trump?
5: Okay. Can we
3: Do you want to lock in Donald Trump or do you want to lock in JFK?
4: I want to lock in JFK because it feels more timely. But
5: before we get into the actor, can I just because we said it was relevance in general. America did not become independent in 1960.
4: It's more like 1776,
5: I'm pretty sure. That's when they adopted their independence, their Declaration of Independence.
4: Oh, so is it Martin Luther King?
5: It's not Martin Luther King. There's a few things flying around here. So I'll take a few more answers.
3: I'm loving this.
5: For everyone listening.
3: It's not Martin Luther King. Any other...
5: Does anyone outside know? Go on, let's have a guess.
7: I feel like it's a trick question.
5: Is that right?
4: I do too.
5: Wow, look at
4: I feel like it's from a movie.
5: This is going to be a great reel on social media already. I'm like, the sexy ass is lighting up over this one. He won't know, though.
3: It's not a trick question.
5: It's not a trick question.
3: All we've said to you is, which president said this speech? Do you have an answer, Joe?
7: Ronald Reagan.
5: Awesome.
3: This is...
5: Great.
3: Just worked out so much better than I could have imagined.
5: Maybe we should take some calls. 1310-1065.
3: Great idea.
5: Which president made that speech on 1310-1065?
7: How do I know? I don't know which ones to put across because I don't know what the answer is.
3: Just put them straight on.
5: Yeah. And it was...
3: Put them straight on.
5: Yeah. And maybe if you... If... We'll play it again on the other side and maybe you can tell everyone why he's referencing Independence Day. That would be cool as well.
3: Yeah.
5: We'll find it up next.
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0: with W's. It's Will and Woody keeping you up.
1: Junior producer Annalise is in the studio with us trying to defend Gen Z's honour. Woods, you and I are millennials and we love nothing more than pot-shotting them. And I think, I mean, right now, if you've been listening over the summer, we've opened the phone lines, I'd say, for the first time in Battle of the Gens in a very long time because...
2: Just because we think it's so obvious.
1: This is hot.
2: Yeah, yeah, yeah.
1: This is good stuff.
2: So we basically...
3: Leave Benny alone!
4: It's Will and Woody's Battle of the Gens!
1: That's Woody's fault. He wasn't listening during the audio meeting.
2: Fair enough. I never listen. I'm too excited to listen. We basically ask you before the song, Annalise.
5: Yes.
2: Which president said this speech?
6: The 4th of July will no longer be known as an American holiday, but as the day when the world declared in one voice, we will not go quietly into the night. We will not vanish without a fight. We're going to live on. We're going to survive. Today, we celebrate our Independence Day.
2: Okay, now before the song, you went with JFK.
5: Yeah.
2: You then thought maybe Trump.
5: And then I thought AI Trump.
2: And then I think there was Martin Luther King in there as well.
1: That did get thrown in. If we really had to. One of the producers has written Abraham Lincoln in the chat.
2: Well, apparently, Joe, so your brother texted you, Joe.
7: Oh, yeah, my brother's listening. He's 23 and he said Abraham Lincoln.
5: King.
1: Extraordinary.
2: Should we go to the calls?
1: Because I just feel like
2: this will rub further salt in the wound, I think, when we see how, like, the phone lines are full of
1: the millennials
2: people.
1: Have picked up their Nokia 3310s.
2: Yeah.
1: And they have come roaring in.
2: Danielle, which president said that speech?
8: Thomas Jefferson.
1: Jefferson.
2: What is going on? No.
1: No.
2: No, Danielle. Let's go to Emily here. Emily, which president said that speech?
9: It's the actor Bill Pullman in the movie Independence Day.
1: Yes. Thank God.
2: Thank you so much, Emily. Right. So many more people have got that. Now, Annalise, based on that speech.
1: Good on you, Emily.
2: Have you ever heard of the movie Independence Day?
5: I have heard of the movie Independence Day.
2: What's it about?
5: Well, based off that audio that we just heard, it's actually not about America going independent. It's about the world going independent. Mm-hmm. And they're all having a day where they are independent.
2: the movie is just
1: about the wall.
2: American. You think this so is one of the.
5: I by
2: the
5: way, America, this is July 4th was independent. Yeah. It's like America's Independence Day. But then I think they were like, why just have this for us?
2: Yeah.
5: Let's have this share as the
1: love.
5: World thing.
1: Share the love.
5: Yeah. And that's why he says. The world has Independence Day.
1: Yeah.
5: And then everyone...
1: It's a global thing.
5: Yeah, so then on July 4th in Independence Day, the movie, everyone celebrates independence.
2: So what actually happened in the movie, though? So it's just a political movie?
5: That's what I would say.
2: Yeah. And you think this is one of the... at the time, one of the highest grossing movies made ever.
5: I know.
2: And you think lots of people just went to go and watch a political drama.
5: So yeah. I think that sometimes, because, like, you know, you look at The Crown on Netflix and everyone watches it.
2: True. Fair,
5: everyone loves that.
1: You look at The Crown.
2: Their response. Yeah.
1: You look at The Crown.
2: Who's in it? Do you know who's?
5: No, because you know who I keep tricking my brain with. I keep thinking that Matthew McConaughey's in it because he's in Interstellar. I keep thinking Interstellar was Independence.
1: Why do you think Interstellar's? Why do you think?
5: I don't know. My brain's
1: a link
5: just doing
1: there.
5: Things there.
1: There's a link between Interstellar and Independence Day.
5: Oh, the director Christopher Nolan.
1: Christopher Nolan didn't direct Independence Day. No.
2: If I said to you Will Smith.
5: Will Smith did it.
2: Is the movie coming to you now?
5: Yes.
2: If I said Jeff Goldblum.
1: Name.
5: Love just Jeff.
1: Give me.
5: Wicked.
1: Give me one. There's a big thing in Independence Day that you're missing. Give me one word that you think it is. And this.
5: Oh, God.
1: One word. And I'll tell you what it is afterwards. One word that is Independence Day. You guys can have a guess outside as well. Have you looked the movie up?
5: I'd say flag or something like
1: flags.
5: That.
1: Okay.
5: Flags.
7: Say America.
2: America.
1: America. Yeah.
2: It makes
1: There's
2: it
1: a
2: like-
1: big thing.

0: that we're missing here. What genre is it?
1: It sounds a bit
2: drama.
0: It's not a drama.
3: It's comedy. Romance.
0: It's not a comedy. It's Independence Day is not a romance.
4: If you listen to the speech, it sounds a bit like he's rousing a crowd. Like, when would you rouse a crowd to, like, go, come on, follow me?
2: Comedy show. No, just kidding.
3: Thriller?
0: You're getting closer.
2: Horror.
0: Closer.
4: Mixture of that. Mixture of both of those things.
2: Thriller, horror.
4: Yes. And what happens?
3: Drama.
2: The world explodes.
3: Action.
4: The world explodes. Close. Who explodes the world? Who's trying to explode the world?
0: Will Smith.
2: No!
0: Take us out.
4: It's about aliens. Okay. Aliens invade Earth and we're fighting back against the aliens.
2: Interstellar.
0: Yes, that's what I'm saying. Yes. There's a link there. Yes. Sci-fi.
2: Oh, my God. So
0: it's sci-fi.
4: It's a great movie. You should watch it. It's a great
2: movie. I will. I put it on my list.
5: Woody's got a viral reel. I don't know if I should call a doctor or a fisherman, but you should probably go look at it on TikTok at Will and Woody on the socials.
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0: Listen. Hey, it's Will and Woody. You're either up early or up late. Either way, we hope you're enjoying what will be the best of the worst bits. Oh, no, sorry. The worst of the best bits? No, just the best of the best bits.
1: It's just great radio. Just keep it right here. But I've got a question for you. If you were up at this time, how are you managing your shower times? Like, if you've had to wake up, you've probably had to wake up at 10 p.m., 11 p.m.
0: What for?
1: And do it. Well, you're probably working overnight. I'm just kind of trying to relate to the people that are listening to us right now.
0: I reckon we just get
1: Would
0: the
1: you
0: gear,
1: shower?
0: Nah, this is good stuff. Enjoy. It's Will and Woody.
1: I'd shower later.
0: No one cares.

0: or up early. It's Will and Woody keeping you up.
1: So, Will, bird flu, it's a thing.
2: Yes.
1: I want to warn people, like, this amazing idea does spawn from some pretty sad news. So bird flu is absolutely a thing.
2: Is that right? Oh, it's back. It's back, is it?
1: It's back. It's back. And
3: why
1: there's been
3: is it
1: a,
3: in the birds?
1: Sorry?
3: Why is it in the birds?
1: No idea. Ask a scientist. But basically, there's a mass...
2: I thought you were a scientist.
1: Not on birds, not with birds. Uh-huh. Anyway, there's been a mass culling of flocks of geese and poultry across East and Central Asia. Okay, like I said, sad news.
2: In Peking.
1: That has led to an increase in the price of shuttlecocks.
3: Why?
1: Right, because shuttlecocks use bird feathers. The legit shuttlecocks use 16 feathers from the left wing of either a duck or a goose.
3: Wow.
1: And because of the culling of ducks and geese, the price of shuttlecocks is skyrocketing.
3: Okay.
1: William. And let me tell you something else. A decade ago, the Yonex AS30, which is a specific type of shuttlecock, used to cost $30.
3: For one,
1: That
3: seems expensive.
1: But mate, so it's 16 feathers of a bird, and they can only take 3 from each bird.
2: But I can get get myself a chook from Red Rooster for $10.
1: You can.
2: So $30 for a shuttlecock seems steep. That's a whole bird.
1: 16
2: anyway,
1: feathers
2: seems a little bit
1: from
2: off
1: from the
2: mate.
1: Left wing.
2: Seems a little bit off.
1: Well, anyway, that's the price, mate. I don't set the prices, but mate, with a shortage of birds, are you putting the dots together yet?
2: Buy the shuttlecocks now and sell them back later.
1: Here we go. I've got a number of a badminton store here. I'm going to buy as many cocks as I can. Okay. And then 24 hours, like literally tomorrow, we'll resell them.
2: Okay. How many?
4: Hi, this is Mountain Cook.
1: Hi. Did you say your name is Mountain Cook?
4: This is Badminton Click.
1: Oh, Badminton Click. Yes, yes. That is the store I'm trying to call. I do want to mention, I'm just here with a friend of mine, Will, and we're calling from a radio station.
2: Hello.
4: Yep.
1: Great.
2: Nice to meet you, Mountain.
4: What is this?
1: I was just wanted to ask you a question about your sale of shuttlecocks.
4: Yep.
1: Do you have the Yonex AS30?
4: Yes, we do.
1: Awesome. Then just want to confirm, that's used with real feathers?
4: Yes.
1: Amazing. Have you recently increased the price of those shuttlecocks?
4: Probably a year ago.
1: A year ago, interesting. For a year?
4: Not recently, no.
2: How many have you got?
4: Are you looking to purchase?
2: Yes, definitely.
4: Yeah, we've got a few.
2: How many?
4: It depends on how many you're looking to get.
1: Let's say if we wanted to buy 100, would you be able to service that order?
4: No, we don't have 100.
2: What about 50?
4: Yes, we probably do.
1: We do 50, okay.
2: How much is 50?
4: So, where did you say you were calling from?
1: We're calling from a radio station. Okay. Will and Woody, if you've heard the show.
4: Are you guys playing or?
1: Yes, we're pretty keen to get into badminton. That's exactly right. And we just wanted bulk shuttlecocks.
2: No, I think she says, like, are you playing a joke on me?
1: Oh, no, sorry, no joke.
2: No.
1: There's no joke here.
2: We're actually interested in buying 50 shuttlecocks.
4: So, there is a discount if you buy it in bulk. The $100 off would be $3,850.
1: It'd be
4: $3,850.
1: And $50.
4: $77 each.
2: We'll take them.
1: Okay, so do you mind if I just put you on hold just for 2 seconds?
4: Yeah.
1: Thank you so much. We never got her name, did we?
2: Mountain.
1: Are you keen?
2: Yeah.
1: Because I'm interested.
2: Like, same.
1: So if we buy 50 shuttlecocks, I promise you tomorrow or even we leave it a week, we'll be able to sell that for double.
2: Look, dude, we spent $10,000 on a crap prop from Gladiator. This feels like actually a sound investment compared to that.
1: I can't believe you're so keen. Okay, bring it. Okay, how do we... can you keep those 50 shuttlecocks behind the desk for us?
4: Yeah, no problem. I can keep them on hold for you.
1: Amazing. Sorry, what was your name?
4: Jess.
1: Jess, you're amazing.
2: That's so great.
1: Thanks so much, Jess.
4: Thank you.
1: Okay, I'll see you tomorrow.
4: Right. Yeah, no worries. See you tomorrow. Thank
1: Jess,
4: you.
1: You're amazing. Thank you so much.
4: Bye-bye.
1: Play Celebration. Play something. Like taking candy from a baby. You want shuttlecocks? Come to the boys.
3: Tomorrow.
1: Black market shuttlecocks.
3: Yes.
1: $100
3: a cock.
1: $100.
3: It'll have to be.
1: Minimum. Bulk purchases, $100 a cock, no doubt about it.
3: Make those t-shirts back in no time, baby. Will and Woody.

0: It's Will and Woody keeping you up.
1: Well, there's a wonderful story here. Look, I'm going to have to get everyone across a couple of the characters that are involved because there are a few people that, honestly, they're at either end of the spectrum. On the one hand, if you're not an older generation person, you're not cultured, you won't know who David Lynch is. He's a very famous director, movie maker.
2: Yes.
1: Mulholland Drive is probably the big one.
2: Great movie. Don't understand it, but great movie.
1: Twin Peaks. It's kind of like a cinema person, really.
2: Yes.
1: Like he really is. Yeah. So he's kind of loved and adored in the filmmaking space. Died last year, actually.
2: Oh.
1: The other person that you need to know about, I just don't care much about this person, but Dylan Sprouse, who Annalise will love, who is a Disney boy. He did a show called The Sweet Life of Zack and Cody. Sweet, S-U-I-T-E.
2: Oh, good.
1: And then
2: Clever.
1: He did another one called The Sweet Life on Deck.
2: Oh, yeah.
1: Which I imagine was on a boat.
2: Riverdale?
1: I don't care.
3: His brother. That's his brother, Cole Sprouse.
1: No, don't.
3: Very good. Sorry. Twin brother.
1: Walk away from him.
3: Twin.
1: Walk away from him. Not fun.
2: I know there were two.
1: Not cool. He's talking on a podcast, Call Me Puppy or whatever the hell it is. And is that what that was?
3: No, it was not skinny, but not fat.
1: Oh, what is this? Anyway.
3: Terrible name.
1: It's really annoying that I had to introduce that guy. I should have just said some guy who used to be famous on a podcast.
2: Sure. What did he say?
1: He's talking about this encounter that he had with David Lynch. And as I said, David Lynch is like God for anyone that works in that space.
2: Yeah.
1: He's sitting out the back of a place having a cigarette and this happens.
4: David Lynch walks into the smoking section and he goes, "Excuse me, young man, do you happen to have a cigarette?"
5: "Yes."
4: It's like, "Do you happen to have a light?"
5: "Anything."
4: Laura Dern walks in and sits down across from him. She goes, "Do you mind if I..." And he pulls out of his pocket a fresh pack of cigarettes, hands her one. He lights her a cigarette for her. I was like, "What?" You know, they get up, and David walks out, and he goes, "I just want to tell you, you're very polite. Thank you." And he walked out. He gave me the most elegant understanding of how to approach someone that's fangirling over you possible.
6: You think so?
4: 100%. It made me want to quit smoking, because I'll never have a better cigarette than that.
2: Oh, yeah, wow.
1: Pretty cool.
2: Yeah.
1: What I loved about it, though, is David Lynch walks out there with a full pack of darts.
2: Yeah.
1: And then goes and asks this pauper,
2: "Hero,
1: can I please have a cigarette from you?"
2: What a legend.
1: And then so only when Laura Dern walks out does he go, "I've got a fresh pack of cigs here."
2: Yeah, yeah, yeah.
1: So I want to try and put this in. Smoking is not cool, though.
2: No, disgusting habit.
1: I just want to stress that. And I don't know why anyone would think that.
2: Disgusting.
1: Anyway, what I love about that story is that moment where you want to impress someone.
2: Yeah.
1: And then, because of that, you want to impress them so bad, you go above and beyond your capacity in that moment.
2: Oh, I do this
1: for anyone else, you'd be like, absolutely not. And then it's often a monetary thing. Arguably my favorite one of these woods was you, because you are the biggest tight ass I've ever met, quite comfortably.
2: Mm-hmm.
1: You are a penny pincher like none other.
2: Bloody oath.
1: And you and I were at a cafe downstairs from the radio station a very long time ago, and we were on nothing, pretty much.
2: Doing weekends.
1: We were halving our petrol money to get to and from the station.
2: Yeah.
1: And the CEO of the company,
2: Reese Hollerin, happy to say it.
1: Walked up.
2: Happy to say it.
1: And was like, "Got a toasty."
2: Mm-hmm.
1: And then you said, "Can I buy your lunch, mate?" Which you would never normally do.
2: No.
1: Just expecting him to go, no, I'm the CEO. I'm on millions of dollars.
2: Let me cover your lunch because I'm about to sack you potentially. Like, let me cover your lunch, right?
1: But then he was like, "Yeah, that'd be great, mate." Mm-hmm. You paid the $15 for the toasty.
2: Yes.
1: Which was well above your means. And then he actually did end up sacking us.
2: Yeah, literally a week later.
1: Which was pretty
2: A week
1: funny.
2: Later he sacked
1: which
2: us.
1: Which is pretty funny.
2: No, it's not.
1: Sorry.
2: It's not funny.
1: It was an amazing moment.
2: At all.
1: You shouted the CEO a sandwich and then he dumped you. It was it's about as good as it gets.
2: Yeah.
1: So these are, I'm sure, moments that everyone can remember because they're so, they burn you.
2: Yeah. I got a cigarette example. I don't smoke, by the way, and smoking is disgusting. But when I was in Barcelona, there was I met a Russian girl and she said to me, "Have you got a cigarette?" I was so keen to spend more time with her that I was like, "Yes, I do, but I'll be back in a second." I left the bar we were at, ran, because I'd seen these guys selling cigarettes on the street, paid $100.
7: Oh, my God.
2: $100 for a packet of cigarettes.
1: Wow.
2: Got them, ran back to the bar, gave her a cigarette, and then she was like, do you want one? And I was like, I don't smoke. She finished her cigarette and then called a cab and left.
1: Wow.
2: Yeah. It'll always stay with me.
1: Yeah, I mean, so it obviously can be someone that you're trying to impress who's famous or wealthy or whatever that you go above your means, but women, yeah. I think, yeah, there's a few that come to mind.
2: My now wife took me, because she hated the way that I dressed, totally fair enough. I wore board shorts to our first date, and she was like, hey, have you wanted to change your style? I didn't, but I was like, yeah, I'm open to it.
1: Mm.
2: She took me on a shopping spree. Mm. We spent $470 on clothes. Oh. I've never worn those clothes ever again.
1: Oh, my God.
2: I wore it for a few weeks. I'd wear them to, like, be like, hey, look, I love it. I love the anklet socks when you show off your ankles. And I love these oversized shirts that you're putting me in. So, really, I think it's the new me. Hated it.
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0: inside.
1: Up late or up early? It's Will and Woody keeping you up.
2: Woodrow, yeah. Right now, 131065, when have you overspent to impress someone on 131065?
3: Yeah.
2: If you've got a story, the one that comes to mind for me is also a female one, and I didn't actually intend on overspending. In fact, I didn't have any money. I was 19, and I was going to go and see this woman who I knew was older than me, but she didn't know I was younger than her. So I drove my car down with my P plates on. And I parked it around the corner because I couldn't afford to drink.
3: Yeah, of course.
2: I couldn't afford to like
3: have a taxi home.
2: Yeah, so I was like, I'm going to drive the car, rock up, and then set a strong intention, just tell her I'm not drinking at the moment.
3: Yeah, nice.
2: Whatever.
3: Mysterious, I like
2: Got in there, she had a bottle of wine open, she was like, do you want a glass? And I was like, absolutely. The problem then was that she then asked me if I was into tapas. And I didn't know what tapas was because I was 19.
3: Of course, yeah.
2: So I said yes.
3: Yeah.
2: And then I realized it was share plates. So I was all of a sudden sharing the bill with her.
3: Yeah.
2: And then it got to a point where I realized I'd drunk too much so I couldn't drive my car home.
3: Oh, this is the worst nightmare.
2: So then I told her that I was actually 19 and I drove my car there and I couldn't get home anymore. So she drove me back to mum and dad's.
3: Why? Why didn't you just run home?
2: Hated me.
3: Why didn't you run home?
2: Hated. So annoyed. But she had like a responsibility to a minor at that point.
3: So yeah, true.
2: Like, I'm going to have to get this poor kid home. Yeah. I've got him drunk. Now I'm going to have to drop him off.
3: Yeah.
2: 131065, have you overspent to impress someone? Joe, I know you've got one.
4: Yeah, I don't know if I was trying to I guess I was trying to impress this person, but I used to produce another like person's radio show who was quite famous and now has a really successful podcast. It was my first ever producing job. I think I was earning like 40 grand a year.
3: Yeah.
4: And they came in and just asked me for like a week to buy their lunch.
3: What?
4: Yeah, and I was just like, oh, like, I guess. And then they just never paid me back.
3: What? Can we call them? Surely,
4: no,
3: yes.
4: God, no.
2: Who is it?
3: Because they'd feel awful
2: about
3: it.
2: Have I missed this bit? Who is it?
4: I'll tell you off air.
2: Okay.
3: Hang on. Successful podcast. We know where she used to produce.
4: Who? No, none of those. Oh.
2: Wow. Actually, that's actually not an uncommon thing for, because I've heard this from other radio producers before, that the people on air will often just be like, can you get me a coffee?
3: Mm.
2: And then just not give the company card or their card, and then they just expect the coffee. And then the producer's like, you earn 20 times what I earn.
3: Yeah.
2: $5 for me is a lot of money.
4: Yeah, there was so another colleague of mine, it wasn't me and it was a different show, but they ended up having to get like a monthly like installment from this like a different person to buy their lunch and coffees because it was happening that much. Happens all the time, actually.
2: That's wild.
3: You guys have... Sorry, are we in a position where we could ask you guys to get us lunch? Awkward. Let's go to Ben here. Benny, when did you overspend trying to impress someone?
5: So it was a couple of years ago in Vegas, of all places.
3: Yeah.
5: So me and May were over there. It was Halloween, actually, setting the scene. So Steve Aoki was playing, which is a bit relevant.
2: Sorry, Steve Aoki was playing.
5: He's got some competition.
3: I feel like I'm there.
2: Yeah, go.
3: Yeah, go on.
5: So Halloween, Steve Aoki. We went, me and mate, having a real good time, first night in Vegas.
2: Beautiful.
3: Yeah.
5: Anyway, we're trying to get into the private booth areas, which we found out were like 11k US or something.
3: Oh my
5: something foolish. So we weren't going. We're just dancing on the in the front with the plebs. But anyway, so
2: just a couple of middle aged men at Steve Aoki.
5: Let us in, boys, you know. We'll have a good time, whatever. You know, they're like, boys, we've got to let in some more girls first, you know.
3: Sure.
5: We'll see how we go later. Anyway, my mate bails, he's gone. I'm still there fighting around with a couple other people. Anyway, so this guy, let me in. He goes, all right, come here, mate, come here. Opens the rope up for me, let security know, he's all good, he's good. And I'm like, shit, I feel special now, I'm good.
3: Yeah.
5: I need to pay these guys back. So I'm like, all right, boys, I need to get a bottle or something. I need to get something. They go, if you want. I was like, let's go. We're on, let's go. Anyway,
3: let's go.
5: Lady comes around, let's get a bottle of vodka going, sweet.
3: Yeah.
5: She comes back.
2: Take us there, Ben.
5: Gives me the bill. I'm like, sweet, I'll sign it. I'm pretty hammered at this point.
3: Responsibly, of course. Well, yeah, go on.
5: Yeah, and I'm like, she's like, oh, yeah, that's your gratuity. These guys are looking around me going, you good, bro? You're right, man? You know, like, yeah, you're sweet. You sure? And I'm like, yeah, let's go. We're on.
2: Yeah.
5: Anyway, so the gratuity for it, that 10% tip, there was a minimum, whatever it was.
2: Yeah, here it is.
5: Was 20, was, what is it, 280 odd or something dollars US. So, which... Bloody turned hell. Out to be 2,000 something, 2,800 odd
2: my.
5: US and for a bottle.
3: You had to pay, and did you pay that, Ben?
5: Well, yeah, I just tapped the card.
3: You're just praying it'll bounce. You know, in those situations where it's too much money, you know, you're like, this is way more than I wanted.
2: Yeah.
3: You'd pray for bounce. You'd just, please don't go through.
2: Nearly $5,000.
3: That's out.
2: Crazy. Good story from Ben.
3: Oh, he's told that a few times, hasn't he? He's really tightened it up, which is great.
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29: Replacing snores with laughs. It's Will and Woody keeping you up.
2: Woods, I'm going to say our favourite woman at the moment. Easily.
3: Outside of our wives, maybe.
2: Outside of our wives.
3: And maybe children, throw children in there too. But outside of that, outside of blood and wife, this is our favourite woman. It's Art Simone, everybody.
30: Oh, hello. How are we going, boys? Long time no see.
2: It's been a long time.
30: I know. We've had a very interesting history together. You know, I was almost your housemate for a second.
3: Yes, and then, true.
30: Yeah,
3: yes.
30: We've done it all. We've done it all, and you can't get rid of me.
3: No, and we wouldn't want to.
30: Oh,
3: we
30: that's
3: wouldn't
30: so want kind. To. So
3: and right
30: kind.
3: Now, you're taking on all the drag queens of the world
30: right
3: now.
2: Drag Race Down Under is versus the world on Stan.
30: Yes, we've got 4 or 5 Down Under queens competing against Spain, the Philippines, the UK, the US to work out who is the best out of them all. And I'm still in the running. I haven't been eliminated yet.
3: Go Australia.
30: Yeah.
3: So is there a difference? Do Australians drag queen that differently to people overseas?
30: Yeah, I think we do. We do. I mean, we take the piss. We're just a bit silly. We're funny. We're very campy and colourful and bright. You know, we come from a long lineage of interesting drag queens. You know, we've got Dame Edna. We've got the whole Priscilla era as well. Even Auntie Jack, you know. Our ancestors in the drag world are a little bit... How's your father? So... you know, it does mean we end up a little bit weird, and you don't realize it till you're competing in a competition with people from across the world. The competitor from the Philippines, she is the most beautiful thing you've ever seen in your life.
2: Wow.
30: And I have never looked more like a man in a dress than I do when I'm standing on a main stage next to her. And I have realized that maybe I am Auntie Jack after all. It's true. It runs in the blood.
2: You're back doing Drag Race. You've been on Drag Race before, and I know you're on Button Pusher Tommy's podcast, Who the Hell Are You, talking about your traumatic exit from Drag Race last time.
30: Yeah.
2: Listening to that audio, it's almost a surprise to hear that you're back doing it. Can you talk through what was traumatic about leaving drag last time and why you came back?
30: Look, I think I have a lot to prove this time. Last time I was eliminated very early and then came back mysteriously and no one knew why, and then I didn't win anything and lasted until the end and it was a bit of a flop. But
2: why were you eliminated?
30: I just don't think RuPaul liked me.
2: Really?
30: I think she just looked at me and she's like, what's that?
2: Am I right in saying it was during Snatch Game?
30: Yes, it was. I was trying to avoid answering that.
2: And
30: yes,
2: you did
30: it
2: an
30: was.
2: Impersonation of Bindi Irwin?
30: Yes, and it was a very good one. I don't know what you're talking about. I'm really good at me and the Irwins, we go way back. We're great friends. How you going, Robert? Good to see you. Little bro. She did tweet me and say she was very honoured. And then she also recorded a clip where she said my impersonation of her was inspiring.
2: God.
30: I don't think she's seen it for her to say that. So.
2: You did win Snatch Game most recently, this brand new edition of Drag Race Down Underverse, The World on Stan, playing
30: Miss Kath Day Knight.
2: Nice. Yes, from Kath and Kim. Yes. Of beautiful.
30: For legal purposes, Jane Turner. Sorry, yes.
2: Is that right?
30: Yeah, just for legal purposes.
3: And this is obviously a character that you love playing because you're also touring Fountain Lakes Live as Kath October this year until the end of the year.
30: Yes.
3: If you want tickets, go to fountainlakeslive.com. So obviously you're very happy with your Kath Day Knight.
30: Yeah, I've been travelling around the world as Miss Kath Day Knight, spreading the good word of our Tizzy Overlord. So... You know, I feel like her and I are one and the same.
3: Okay.
30: Yeah,
3: okay.
30: We're cut from the same cloth besides Auntie Jack. But,
2: well,
30: you know.
2: We've got a few.
30: If I had two parents, Auntie Jack and Kath Day Knight, yes.
3: It's you. It creates you.
30: Me.
2: So we've got a few Kath quotes here.
30: Oh, wow. Okay.
2: I just want to see if you know it well enough to finish them off.
30: And if I don't, please still come to the show. It's really good.
2: Okay, here we go. Here's your first one.
5: I've done the research, Kim. You do the math.
30: Well, this is when she's saying that she's a Dutch seawall, a dyke on a bike, if you like. But I don't know if that's the exact theme. A friend of Gertrude, you've thrown your handbag in the river. It's all around that. But I don't know what the... I know that's the conversation that's happening. Read your history books.
5: I've done the research, Kim. You do the math. You're a homosexual.
30: Oh, yes.
5: No, I'm not.
30: I was in the right theme. I'm sorry. I just like jumping to the dog on a bike, if you like.
2: Oh, the dog on a bike, if you like.
3: Throw your handbag in the river.
30: Yes.
2: Here's another one.
30: I know all the other insults.
2: Here's another one. Here you go.

0: 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Lady Bump, it's all right. Ah!
1: Very good.

0: Oh, it's always a joy.
1: It's always a joy.
0: I have to get on more TV shows so I come and see you more often. All right.
1: Good luck on Drag Race this time. Good luck.
0: Thank you so much.
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Friends to lovers need a part to star in. 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
10: 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The Robin, Kip and Corey Oates catch-up hour. Mitch here until 6 a.m. when the guys are back in live. A little bit differently today and all week. We are bringing the Ecker Fund to 5 lucky schools from here through till Friday. The guys will be back doing that from 6 a.m. this morning. We had a few things to touch on from last week, including a special guest we caught up with on Friday. Who it is, coming up after Jason Derulo on KISS.

0: Alex Warren on Kiss 97.3, the Robert Kipp and Corey Oates catch-up hour. Now, if you missed it, on Friday, we spoke to a guy who became an overnight sensation on Thursday night after some brave acts at a local Woolies.
1: Incredible video has emerged of a brave shopper who tackled a man allegedly assaulting customers at a North Brisbane shopping centre.
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3: Is that Woolworths? Hang on. I know it's all alleged, but is that what the fight was about?
0: If it was, it wouldn't be the only fight happening about ooshies. 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

0: 3, the Robin Kip and Corey Oates catch-up hour. And we heard a second ago about Kevin, the guy who tackled a bloke in Woolies last week. He was a big piece of news last week, but also the poor woman who, on her way to a hospital to have a baby, was forced into a police station and had to give birth in the driveway of the station. We spoke to you guys about the weirdest place you've had a baby.
1: Sue of Regent's Park, what happened?
2: My daughter was due. Then I get a scream from down the toilet. Mum, baby's coming, baby's coming. And his head's already coming out while she's on the toilet.
3: Wow.
2: I'm like, oh my God.
1: What's his name?
2: His name is Royal.
3: Royal?
4: Royal.
1: Royal Dalton?
3: Oh, yeah, the Royal Flush.
0: I mean, come on. There was literally no other option. Robin, Kip and Corey Oates, they're back live from 6 a.m. on Kiss 97.3.
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12: Morning, I'm Alana Riley. Well, comedian Sam Pang has taken home the Gold Logie for most popular personality on Australian TV this year. The late Sam Neill was posthumously awarded Best Lead Actor in a Drama for his role in The 12. In other news, a ferry strike gets underway in Brisbane today. Council says the Brisbane River ferry services will be impacted this morning from 9 to 11am and this evening from 4 to 6. Two motorbikes. Bike riders are fighting for life after their vehicles collided on the Gold Coast overnight. It happened in Oxenford just before 9pm. Police say the men aged 24 and 30 are both in hospital. There's court today for a boy who allegedly stabbed another teen known to him outside a McDonald's in Albany Creek. Police claim it happened on Thursday night. A 16-year-old boy remained in hospital over the weekend, while a 17-year-old has now been charged with wounding. One Nation leader, Pauline Hanson, is calling for super rules to be changed so Aussies can more easily access their retirement savings for things like housing, medical needs or other costs. The federal government is hitting back at the idea, saying workers would be poorer as a consequence.
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12: Bangladesh is toasting a historic 9-wicket test victory on Aussie soil, dismissing the home side for 284 on day 4 in Darwin. In the NRL, the Dragons have notched back-to-back wins for the first time in a year, holding off the Tigers 24-22. And Reece Walsh's season is all but over. The Broncos star suffering a high-grade foot injury in their loss to the Warriors. He sees a surgeon today, but is expected to be off for up to 8 weeks. The Kiss Cast is next.
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12: A shower or two and a top of 22 degrees in Brisbane today. Tomorrow, more wet weather and 22 again. Right now, it is 14 degrees in the city. 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
5: 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We've also got, considering this is the catch-up hour, I want to play back that chat we had with Kevin, the guy who tackled the bloke in Woolies, causing a bit of mischief last week. We had him in for a chat on Friday, including a little specialty, a little surprise we had in store for Corey Oates coming up after Vampire. Olivia Rodrigo on Kiss 97.3.
11: I hate to give the satisfaction asking how you're doing now. 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I loved you truly.

0: Shawn Mendes on Kiss 97.3, the Robin Kipp and Corey Oates catch-up hour. We are catching up with some of the great stuff from last week, including the chat we had with local Brisbane man, a Broncos fan who took his defensive skills to his local Woolies when there was a little bit of trouble in aisle 7. We had him in on Friday morning and had a little surprise for Corey.
1: Now, this is the big story floating around on the news last night and then hitting all the socials.
2: Incredible video has emerged of a brave shopper who tackled a man allegedly assaulting customers at a North Brisbane shopping centre.
1: That man was charged yesterday, so we do have to say alleged because it's currently in front of the courts.
3: And we're not interested in him at all.
1: No.
3: We're much more interested in the guy who is joining us in the studio who did the tackle. Hello, Kevin.
4: Hello.
1: You've got your Broncos jersey on today. Very good.
4: I do. Yep.
1: Yep.
5: Now, the Premier's one. That's a good jersey.
1: So take us there. What happened from your perspective? You're at Banyo Woolies.
4: Yep.
1: And what was going on?
4: I literally just walked in. I was in aisle one checking out what bread to buy for the family.
1: Yeah.
4: And I just heard a massive commotion going on and I stuck my head out and there's two guys going at it in the self-service area. It was full on.
1: Yeah.
4: So he just continued to sort of take on two or three other guys, and there was a couple elderly people sort of involved and got hurt sort of in the process. So
1: yep.
4: I just took the opportunity when I could and chopped the shoulder on him.
3: Kevin, instinctively in every single human being, it's fight, flight or freeze.
5: Yeah. Right.
3: And you were saying you just immediately knew you needed to go in there.
4: Yes.
3: Are you a police officer?
4: No.
3: Do you have any training?
4: No, I sell mobile phone accessories.
1: You fairly well built. Do you play footy or anything?
4: No, never played a game in my life. So
5: just stays fit.
4: Go to the gym, stay fit. I've got two young kids at home, so they keep me.
5: There you go.
4: Keep me on my feet.
3: How did you know what to do?
4: I could just tell. Looking around, I did take a quick look, like a split second to see, and everyone that was sort of around that area were in trouble or weren't going to be able to help or scared.
5: Yeah.
4: There was lots of screaming. There were elderly people. There were women. So it was just instinct, I guess.
1: Yeah.
4: Just
3: you're extraordinary. Well done. Your beautiful wife is here filming this.
1: Yes.
4: I love her to death, but she is a Warriors supporter.
5: That's okay.
1: That's a shame.
4: It's my second team too, Corey.
5: They're awesome. They're doing very well.
3: So what's your name?
6: My name's Hayley.
3: Hayley. So what do you think of what your husband's done?
6: I'm super proud of him. Yeah, it's incredible.
1: Yeah.
6: Thanks, yeah.
1: So did he call you about it straight after? Was he like, hey, guess what just happened?
4: No.
6: I went.
4: I had to do the shopping.
6: Are
1: you serious? You went back and bought the bread?
4: Yeah. The whole lot. I needed to.
5: Did you?
4: If I didn't get home without doing that, she'd be tackling me.
5: Wait. So who's been teaching the technique? Is it the kids or is it the wife?
4: You're the wife. Yeah,
5: right.
1: It was a great tackle. You were sort of up under one leg. You got under, you drove low,
4: thank you.
1: Hips, knocked him down, and then a few other people came and helped, which was great.
4: They did, there were definitely some others there that were slowing him down and trying to help and trying to get in. So the kudos to them. Kudos to the police and the ambulance. They were fantastic.
1: Yeah.
4: They came in really quick. So.
6: Yeah,
4: And the Woolies stuff too. They actually, there's a young team, as you would know out there. They're all teenagers and all that sort of stuff. But they got some solid heads.
1: And
4: on
1: surely you got some free ooshies out of it.
4: Ooshies are sold out.
5: Oh!
4: Is
5: that Woolworths?
1: Like,
5: we need to get this man some ooshies.
1: I know it's all alleged, but is that what the fight was about?
4: I've seen those comments online, but I don't believe so.
1: Okay,
3: okay, so how do you feel about showing us what to do with the tackle, because we do have a wonderful ex-Bronco.
1: Recently retired.
3: Who
5: 2 years ago.
3: Loves to be tackled.
1: Yeah.
3: Can you show us your
5: used to like to be tackled.
4: I'm sure I can. I mean, he's got a couple feet on me.
1: Yeah.
5: Probably got a couple kegs there. Just putting that out there.
1: So, well, let's set up. We'll get a song on and then we'll set up outside the studio and we'll just see how Kev goes taking down Corey Oates.
3: Where are the beanbags?
1: Oh, there's two. There's not enough for his body.
5: You really didn't think this through.
3: No, is that for me?
1: You'll be fine. Yeah, just fall on Corey. You'll be fine. So let's set it up. We'll see how Kevin goes taking down former Bronco Corey Oates after this.
7: Robin, Kip and Corey Oates.

0: Kiss 97.3. It's the Robin Kevin Corio. It's Catch Up Hour. Just about done for your Monday morning.
1: The guys are back in live from 6. Have your first shot at $1,000 today with our $1,000 pop quiz. That's coming up after 7 a.m. Right now, though, little payoff for old Corey. Hey, he thought his football days were done. His days of getting tackled and smashed to the ground, they were over. Until we discovered local Brisbane hero Kevin and put a challenge to him.
2: There was something pretty cool that happened in the news yesterday. We heard about this man, Kevin.
3: Incredible video has emerged of a brave shopper who tackled a man allegedly assaulting customers at a North Brisbane shopping centre.
2: Now, that's in front of the courts at the moment, so we can't talk too much about the case, but we did see the video. You see Kevin just getting down low, getting in between the legs and just putting in a textbook tackle on this bloke at Woolies.
4: Now, this is a father of two. He was just doing the weekly grocery shop, looking in the bread aisle.
2: Yep.
4: And heard the commotion and realised that there were elderly people and people were really frightened and so wanted to do his bit by the tackle.
2: Yeah, now if you saw just about half hour ago, Kevin was on the Today Show.
5: It did look like you had a bit of rugby league technique going on there.
6: No, I watch a lot of Broncos. No, I've never played anything like that. Just took some inspiration from NRL legends, Corey Oates, Katoni Staggs, you name it, just to do what I can just to, I guess, stop him from hurting other people.
5: You've won some fans at the Broncos as well, I understand it, because you might have had someone get in touch there.
6: Corey Oates has reached out and he was impressed by the technique and he's told me he wants to put my skills to the test and see if I can potentially take him down. So that might be happening later this morning.
2: And that is where we are right now. Corey's outside the studio. You got us there, Corey? You can hear us?
7: Yeah, hang on. Right. I'm here. We're good to go.
2: Okay. We'll go
7: two steps or a couple steps into it. Yeah, we're good to go. You ready?
4: Okay, hang on. Wait.
2: We've got a couple of Kiss 97.3 beanbags behind you. We're trying to make it so that you could fall on something soft. I've also a little bit of bubble wrap around your ribs.
7: It's like playing back out at Brella Bar.
2: Yeah, okay.
4: Okay.
2: Yep.
4: Okay.
2: All right, Kevin's got his Broncos jersey on. We're going to do a reenactment. Let's see if Kevin can take down Corey Oates. Take it away, Kevin. Short run up.
7: Go.
2: And he's under and down.
7: Not bad at all.
2: Very good.
7: I'll tell you what, that's better techie than Kip Whiteman.
2: Yeah.
7: Hey.
2: Well done. Look at his
7: You know what?
4: Come in, Corey.
7: Come on. I'll tell you one thing.
2: Yeah. Say it onto this mic here, Corey.
7: Hey, is it not working?
2: Yeah, no.
7: Remember how you asked me a real question one day about do you think I would have ever made it?
2: Had a chance in footy.
7: Yeah. I feel like I can tell Kev he may have been a chance.
2: Yeah, really?
4: Really?
7: But for Kip, definitely
2: it's
7: no.
2: Still a no.
4: But,
2: yeah,
4: so okay. How was that tackle?
7: It's actually solid.
4: So
7: I've got
4: happened?
7: Bubble wrap on right now.
4: Yeah. Okay, because we couldn't see it. So what did he do? Two steps forward?
7: It was just two steps and drive straight to his ribs.
4: Yeah. And that's you're all right?
7: Hey?
4: You're right.
7: I can't feel much anymore, so.
2: It's all dead cartilage.
7: It's all just, I don't know, all numb.
4: And Kevin, how was that? You just tackled Corey Oates.
8: I just tackled Corey Oates.
2: Well, who was harder, Corey or the bloke yesterday?
8: The bloke yesterday, yeah. The bloke yesterday or the other day had a few more kilos on him, but. Yeah.

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1: Terry took the DMs off you, just like you were back at living at home. I'll take this for a week. Delete.
0: It was the opposite. My family were looking at all the comments and then reading them out to me, and I'm like, oh, God.
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4: Brisbane traffic.
5: It's Mark looking over Brisbane. We've got a crash to watch for on the Ipswich motorway eastbound direction after the Centenary Highway through Darra. Also a crash on the Gateway motorway southbound near Winner Road, Tinkalpa. And an earlier crash has Moray Field Road at Caboolture South Block to southbound direction between Market Drive and Jacaranda Avenue. Diversions are in place. 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
7: Morning, I'm Alana Riley. Well, Magda Szubanski has returned to our screens for the first time since announcing her battle with cancer, reviving her role as Captain Kim's Sharon while awarding the Gold Logie.
9: And the Gold Logie goes to Sam Peng. Sam Peng tonight, have you been paying attention to front bar? Sam Peng!
7: On Seven there, there was also three new inductees into the Logies Hall of Fame, including Deborah Mailman. In other news, a teenage boy has been charged with wounding, accused of stabbing another teen outside an Albany Creek McDonald's last week. A 16-year-old boy remained in hospital over the weekend with a 17-year-old due in court today. Another week, another ferry strike for Brizzy with City Cats and Kitty Cats to stop during peak hour today. Council says due to industrial action, there'll be stoppages from 9 to 11 this morning and 4 to 6 this evening. There's a new push for Aussies to vote on a new federal government less often. Critics of the current setup argue a 4-year term in office rather than a 3-year term will make it easier for governments to tackle major reforms. Your sport check in a sec.
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7: Newcastle has made a stunning rise from Wooden Spooners to NRL finalists. A 36-26 victory over the Titans overnight has sealed the Knights' spot in the top eight. And Australia is picking up the pieces from its demoralising 9-wicket loss to Bangladesh in the first test in Darwin. The Kiss cast is next.
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7: A shower or two and tops of 22 degrees in Brisbane today. Tomorrow, more wet weather and 22 again. Right now, it is 13 degrees in the city. 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
14: Good morning.
15: G'day.
13: Live at Springwood Central State School. This is the calm before the storm. We know there'll be hundreds
14: lots
13: of kids arriving over the next couple of hours, but it's nice and quiet. It's very fresh this morning.
15: It's beautiful.
13: Yes.
15: This is a great morning.
13: It's nice to have the headphones on just for warmth. They're like earmuffs.
15: Oh, it's not that cold, mate. Come on.
14: The Dagwood Dog Guy is coming down. We were just having a discussion that you are both quite stoked that we're broadcasting in front of some basketball courts.
13: Yes, yes.
14: And you've already spotted wheelie bins that could assist in your claimant.
15: Thing today still like the old kick game into the wheelie bin? Is that happening?
13: I don't remember doing it, but it sounds perfect.
15: I loved it.
13: Yeah.
15: I used to love it. Maybe just because where I grew up, we didn't really have any goals. We had to use bins as goals, maybe.
13: Yeah. So we're going to set up. We'll have some games because we did say we're going to bring the Ecker to you. So we're going to have kicking into a wheelie bin, shooting into a regular basketball hoop. It's
15: $20 for 3 shots, and you're not going to win anything.
13: That's right. We can make a killing.
15: It's very similar.
13: Charging all the parents.
14: Boys, do not charge the children. Okay. That's
15: cents.
14: Their pocket money.
15: 20 cents then,
13: And if they win, they get some Kiss merchandise. Which costs us nothing.
15: They get some coffee cups.
14: Hey, we've got scrunchies.
13: We've got scrunchies out the yin yang here, guys. So we have some huge stuff on the show today, of course. We're still going to do all of our regular games. We'll still be doing our pop quiz, $1,000 on the line. We're going to give you some questions early. We've still got cash or crash.
14: The Logies have been done and won. I have to take you to the awkward Robert Irwin moments.
13: That's right. So he was hosting for the first time.
14: And some bright spark told him he should try and do some gags.
15: Oh, no. We said this, didn't we?
13: We were worried for him.
15: We were worried.
13: Because he's a lovely bloke, and we thought, how's this going to go?
14: Yeah.
13: Because lovely doesn't necessarily work at the Logies.
14: No. Well, when he turned back into lovely, the world was a much brighter place.
13: Okay, good. All right.
15: Oh, that's good.
13: I just see the Dagwood Dog guy rocking up now.
14: Woo!
13: So, yes, we're going to have 500 Dagwood Dogs here. We're going to a school every day this week as well as the Ecker wraps up. And coming up next, something brand new. This is derived from our chat we had with the guys from Bachelor Girl. And we've got a brand new competition we'll run through. And we'll tell you how we got there as well right after this. It's called Permission to Suck. And we're going to do it after this from Zara Larson.
14: I have a long list.
13: Yes. It's Robin Kipp and Corey. It's on KISS 97.3. Doing it.

0: Somba, Homewrecker. It's Robin Kibikorio. It's on KISS 97.3. Doing it for Temple and Webster. We're live from Springfield Central State School today. We're bringing the Ekka to you all this week. As the Ekka wraps up, we've got the Dagwood dog guy setting up in front of us right now.
1: That's so exciting.
0: Yes, we've got plenty of games lined up for today.
2: Yeah, good, isn't it? Just rocks up, parks it up, and then opens the doors.
0: Here we go.
2: Yeah, we're on.
0: Let's get frying. Now, we had a chat with the guys from Bachelor Girl, because remember last week, we're nothing but the 90s all day. So we chatted with the team. Some of the most iconic music out of Australia in the 90s was Bachelor Girl.
1: Okay, do you remember their names?
0: There was Tanya.
1: Yeah, well done.
0: Yes, and James.
1: Well done.
0: Thank you.
1: What a test early on a Monday morning.
0: Sometimes I need the pressure.
1: I
0: wouldn't have guessed that I was going to know, but I knew. But that's how this new competition was born, because we were talking about their big song, Permission to Shine.
3: It was ahead of its time because, you know, we're in an era now where it's all about self-belief and pumping yourself up. And back then, like, you were just saying, yeah, I'm going to give myself permission to shine. I am going to be the best at this, and that's okay.
4: I've actually got an opposite view to that because in this like side hustle, work really hard kind of society, you actually need a hobby where you give yourself permission to suck.
1: Yeah, exactly.
3: I mean, I'm just, you know, I've been doing radio for a long time and I'm just thinking that what a great radio competition that would, like, just give yourself permission to suck and we can have an intro, we'll make an intro.
1: Yes.
3: Come on, show us what you suck at.
1: That's great.
3: Hey, listen, can I ask, but this is a cheeky favour and you're allowed to say no, but is there any way that you could sing I'm going to give myself permission to suck so I can use it for this competition next week?
5: I'm going to give myself permission to suck.
1: It's glorious.
5: Gonna suck all night.
0: All right. And so, thank you, Tanya. And so it was born. We're going to give you permission to suck. Here it is.
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5: I'm gonna give myself permission to suck. I'm gonna suck all night.
0: Okay, and we're all gonna ignore any sexual connotations from now on.
1: Which will be hard for you two.
0: I know how hard
1: this is gonna be for you two.
0: Nevertheless.
2: I don't know.
0: I just wasn't expecting the all night, but anyway. But
1: okay, they've got it out of their system.
0: Yes, okay. We're done. We're clear. What do you suck at? 131065. Look, in an ideal world, it's somebody's learning an instrument, a musical instrument, and they can play us a little bit.
2: Yeah.
1: Like a violin.
0: Yeah, if you're learning
1: Sounds
0: violin.
1: Like a strangled cat.
0: Yes, if you want to just play, if you're 3 weeks in, please call up and just play us a bit of your violin, 31065. Or it can be a confession, something that you suck at.
1: I can't sing.
2: I'm gonna say.
0: You don't give yourself permission to suck, and that's the idea.
1: But I can't do it. I get so tight, I squeak, and then I laugh.
0: But if you are prepared to try.
2: Give me a recorder.
1: I am trying. I'm asking you start for permission laughing and to you give suck. Up. I'm asking.
0: We give you permission to suck. This is the point. You're allowed to try and fail.
2: Can we say parenting? Emotional support.
0: Yeah.
1: Oh, yeah. Okay. Are you acknowledging that for yourself?
2: Oh, I've always sucked at it. I'm horrible.
0: At giving emotional support.
2: I am taking ask and I try, but I suck.
0: Yeah.
2: Like, I really do.
0: What do you suck at? 131065. You've got permission.
2: We should bring in a recorder. We should have a recorder. Totally.
0: Just play some recorder.
2: Play some recorder.
0: Okay. Have you got one at home?
2: No, but we should go buy one.
1: Has a recorder and they suck at it, this is your time. 131065.
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8: It's Mark looking over Brisbane. An earlier crash on Morayfield Road, Caboolture South, southbound direction has been cleared, but now there's a crash on Walkers Road, Morayfield near Oakey Flat Road intersection. Also a crash on the Ipswich Motorway, eastbound direction after the Centenary Highway through Darra, and another crash on the Gateway Motorway, southbound near Winner Road through Tingalpa. Census night was Tuesday, the 11th of August. There's still time to complete. 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The KISS cast, a shower or two and 22 the top today with Roland, Kip and Corey Oates in the morning on KISS.
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0: 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We'll come back with it right after this from CDB. 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
2: I'm gonna give myself a mission to suck. I'm gonna suck all night.
0: All right, what do you suck at? 131065. You've got permission. This is your time. Yeah.
3: What do you suck at?
0: Oh man, guitar?
3: Joint.
0: I try very hard at that. And
3: managed to hold a tune. I'm not going to take that. I think you can nail that.
0: I've been trying since I was 19. I should be so much better by now. I just can't get it.
3: Okay, that was the piece of information I was missing.
0: It's been over 20 years. I'm terrible.
3: Yeah, Santana nailed all, you know.
0: Yep.
3: Okay.
0: I didn't know that. Yeah. Yep. First guitar when I was 19. Okay. So that's okay. I keep trying and I suck at it, but I enjoy it.
3: There is something cathartic in just letting this go on a Monday morning. Yeah. What do you suck at? 131065.
0: Adele out of Nunda. Hey, Adele.
4: Hi, guys. How are you?
0: Great. Good. So what do you suck at?
4: Trying to be a good sister to my younger brother who's an asshole.
3: Okay, be fair, mate, you're up against it. Why do you have to be the nice one if he's not trying?
4: He's a male. That's what I've come down to. He's male.
3: Okay.
0: Even as you introduce trying to say that you want to be nice to him, you can't help but put in a barb. I legit dropped my mic there, Adele. That's amazing.
3: That is exactly what we're after, Adele. Thank you very much. Ruby out of Caboolture, what are you giving yourself permission to suck at?
5: I pretty generally suck at all sports, but specifically when it comes to, like, catching a ball, I tend to fail at that every time.
6: Is the right hand where the left hand should be and the left hand where the right hand should be?
5: It just doesn't work. I'm still traumatised from grade 8 sports. Like,
3: okay.
0: Yeah. And do you continue to try, Ruby?
6: Yeah.
5: No.
0: Okay. You're done with it.
3: I love it.
6: That's okay.
3: Yep. Okay, I'm going to give myself permission to suck at spelling. I am the worst.
0: Yeah, that's true.
3: It's coupled with dyslexia, but that is just an excuse. I suck at spelling.
6: That's okay.
0: You F-A-L-E fail. Yeah.
3: That's spelling. That's me.
6: How do you spell open hymen? Open nomen a minute.
3: Okay, that was from Friday. If you don't know what we're talking about, go to the podcast.
0: Give yourself a laugh at Robin trying to talk about Oppenheimer.
6: Even after the... if you see it, it's actually...
3: Okay. Are we done?
0: I think so. Do we have one more? I'm seeing it's interesting because if you haven't heard, we're live from schools right throughout this week. So Springwood Central is where we are today.
6: Look,
0: so we've got a little laptop set up here, and we're seeing the phones coming through.
6: I will say one thing.
0: Yeah,
6: I will give my permission. At swimming, one thing I can never do. I can swim, but I can't do it any longer than 20 meters. Like,
3: is that right?
6: I remember racing in school. And I remember I'm winning, right? And I remember looking at Dad going, how much further than me? Am I doing that?
0: Yeah.
6: And okay. You went from first to seventh in 5 metres.
0: Yeah.
6: I'm just like, I suck at it. I can't do it.
0: You're a land animal.
6: But I kept trying.
0: Yeah.
3: Thank you. We will bring this back next Monday.
0: Yes.
3: So you've got a whole week to think about your psychology.
0: Yes. And please, if you do play an instrument, please prep it up for next week.
6: Oh, please.
0: I'd love to hear someone playing something poorly.
6: Oh, yeah. Just, a violin, a recorder,
3: anything.
0: We're going to give you some of the questions for our pop quiz, which is coming up after 7 o'clock this morning. $1,000 will be won. We're going to make it as easy as possible with some questions coming up after news, and then we're going to talk to some of the good people right here at Springwood Central State School. We're bringing the show to the schools right throughout this week on Kiss 97.3.
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23: It's Mark looking over Brisbane. We've got a crash being tidied up at Carroll Park. It's Cobalt Street near Micah Street intersection. A breakdown to watch for on the Logan Motorway eastbound direction near Woogaroo Street through Forest Lake. Another breakdown on the Gateway Motorway southbound near Winner Road, Tingalpa. And a breakdown on the Ipswich Motorway eastbound after the Centenary Highway overpass through Darra. 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The Kiss Cast, a shower or two and 22 with Robin Kipp and Corey Oates in the morning on KISS.
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3: Morning, I'm Alana Riley. Well, Ferries, City Cats and Kitty Cats will be out of action again in Brizzy today from 9 to 11am and this evening from 4 to 6. It's the latest round of industrial action as the Maritime Union negotiates working conditions with the operator. Meantime, it's a different story on our train lines with more trains being added to the network today following industrial action. An extra 135 services are being returned across southeast Queensland from today as some peak
2: services are reintroduced. Police are looking into a serious crash on the Gold Coast that's left two motorbike riders fighting for life overnight. The vehicles collided at Oxenford just before 9 p.m, leaving two men aged 24 and 30 in hospital. Making other headlines, the Pacific Air Show on the Gold Coast has wrapped up for another year. Organisers confirming it was the biggest show in the event's history. And Sam Pang has taken out the top honour in Aussie TV. The comedian awarded the Gold Logie for most popular personality.
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2: West's Tigers have slumped to an 8th consecutive defeat, beaten 24-22 by the Dragons. Elsewhere in the NRL, the Titans fell short against the Knights, 36-26. And Australia may swing the axe following its historic 9-wicket test loss to Bangladesh in Darwin. The top order struggled as the Tigers pounced to claim their first victory on Aussie soil. The Kiss Cast is next.
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2: A shower or two and a top of 22 degrees for Brisbane today. Tomorrow, more wet weather and 22 again. Right now, it is 14 degrees in the city. 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
0: We got hundreds of registrations from different schools all around Brisbane for us to come and do the show. We're bringing the show to schools all this week.
3: Yeah, the Dagwood Dog Guy is setting up now 500 Dagwood dogs. There are lots of kids. Four. The principal has already arrived, Mrs. Armstrong, so we're going to have a chat to her soon.
0: Now, do you remember last week we announced the schools? And the way we did it is we gave two schools out, we broadcast the names, and the first one to get through to us on the phone, we were off to their school. So this is how it worked out for Springwood Central.
25: So if you're at Springwood Central State School or Jamboree Heights, we need you on the phone now.
6: We got one.
25: We do?
6: We got one.
25: Fire, that was fast.
3: Christy.
26: Good morning, guys. How are we?
25: Hey, wait, Christy.
3: Which school?
6: Where are you from?
26: Springwood Central.
25: Yeah.
6: Yeah. We're coming. Let's go.
25: All right. So yay. We'll see you.
3: Look how nervous you sound.
25: We'll see you next week. Well done, Christy.
26: Thank you.
0: Yes, commiserations to Jamboree Heights. Hopefully next time we do this. We will do it again. Yeah.
3: Yeah, so why don't we have a chat to them?
0: Yes, indeed.
3: Because they're here.
0: Yeah.
3: And we've already got kids on the basketball court hitting, throwing balls and stuff. So, Corey, you may be required.
6: Yes. Yeah, like if you're going to get the principal, because, you know, I never had a good relationship with the principal.
3: No, you go sort the kids.
6: I'll go play a sport.
3: Okay, that sounds like we're right on target.
6: There we go.
0: Here's the plan. All right, so we'll do it right after this. Ed Sheeran, a little more. It's Rob and Kip and Corey. Kiss 97.3.

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2: Hey. Dagwood Dogs out! Pull the Dagwood Dogs out!
3: There it is.
0: Yes, the Dagwood Dog Guy is setting up as we speak right here at Springwood Central. We're bringing the show to the schools right throughout this week.
4: Yes, and we've lost Corey from the desk. We're broadcasting from a little table next to the basketball courts. And as soon as some kids arrived, Corey's out.
0: He's
4: doing the one thing that he loves more than anything else, which is playing like a kid.
0: Now, I'm seeing basketball set up on kicking tees. And what are you guys doing there?
3: Huh? I'm just making up games.
0: Yeah, fun.
4: And who are you playing with?
3: All the kids, you know.
4: Don't kick a football to a kid's head, Corey. Yeah.
3: No, I'm not doing that.
0: Being nice and gentle, yeah.
3: Yeah, I am. I'm being gentle.
0: So what is the game? Are we trying to kick... there's the steed in there as well. Are they trying to kick it into a basketball goal?
3: Well, it was kick tennis, but...
0: Okay.
3: It's just on the run. The rules are changing.
4: Okay. Okay, great.
3: As they always do.
0: Things have deteriorated.
3: There's no points, really.
0: Yeah, okay.
3: No one wins, no one loses.
0: Yeah, it's just madness.
3: Yeah, pretty much.
0: Love it. Well, we're going to be doing this right throughout this week, and we are joined by a couple of people that were instrumental in getting us here this week. Mrs. Armstrong, Angela, the principal of the school. Hello, Angela.
5: Hi, Kip. Good morning, Robin. Good morning, Corey Oates. Welcome.
4: You're so excited we're here, and that's the best.
5: I am so excited. I've been excited since about 3:30 this morning, so welcome.
4: Tell us about your school.
5: It's a beautiful place. Springwood Central is all about community and a long history of connecting people. We learned this morning that the person here from Rise and Shine Coffee, her husband went to school here. My husband went to primary school here. So I feel very, very privileged to hold the space for the long history that is Springwood Central, turning 50 next year.
4: Oh, that's so amazing. And also, Christy, now we spoke to you way back in the beginning, didn't we, Christy? Because you are a parent here. Your mic's not working.
0: I'm going to get you on this one.
6: Good morning, guys. Yes, you spoke to me a little while ago. I am a parent here. I'm also the secretary of the PNC.
4: Oh, so. You're very important. The secretary job sucks,
6: it
4: mate.
6: It really does. I nearly called the administration earlier to say, yep, I suck at doing the minutes for the meeting.
4: Yeah, because we had permission to suck. So are we expecting the whole school contingent here?
6: I believe so. We've had a really good following on the Facebook page and the announcements and the letters and stuff. So, yeah, I think we really are going to expect quite a number of kids turning up this morning.
4: Okay, and we apologise now for the fact they'll be eating Dagwood dogs for breakfast. I'm sorry, Mrs. Armstrong.
5: There's no apology needed. I did have porridge early because the first thing I ate today couldn't be a Dagwood dog, could it? Actually, it totally could. But the story I'm telling myself is that's going to be morning tea. But what a joy.
0: And we should say as well, Christy, you've got your daughter here who is just like all young girls, refusing to talk to us or make eye contact. What's her name?
6: Good morning, this is Kenzia. She's 7. We've got a little bit of an attitude where we just squawk or quack.
0: It's classic, isn't it? Okay, how good's being a parent?
6: I relate so much to you guys because you've got Montana and Raffy as well, and they're around the same age group. So, yeah, it's relatable.
0: Well, we're doing this right throughout this week as well. We're going to chat with plenty of the other teachers and students throughout this morning. We also need to help you out with our pop quiz, which is coming up very soon. It's worth $1,000. We're going to give you a couple of those questions. Make it as easy as possible. We'll do it right after this on Kiss 97.3.
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7: It's Mark. Looking over Brisbane, we've got a crash being tidied up at Carina Creek Road, the southbound direction at Pine Mountain Road. Also a crash at Carroll Park, Cobalt Street near Micah Street. Debris to watch for on the Logan Motorway eastbound direction near Woogaroo Street through Forest Lake. A breakdown on the Logan Motorway eastbound in that area as well. And breakdown on the Gateway Motorway south found near Winner Road, Tingalpa. 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The Kiss cast, a shower or two and 22 with Robin, Kip and Corey Oates in the morning on Kiss.
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9: Let's talk about that Bonds photo shoot.
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21: 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Grade 4. The toughest 5 years of Corey's life.
3: I love it. Karen, that's so not nice.
4: That's our wonderful producer, Karen, who makes all of our little jingles and stuff.
3: She would have enjoyed that one.
4: I reckon.
0: Now, coming up in about 15 minutes from now, just after the 7 o'clock news, we've got another round of our pop quiz worth $1,000 if you can answer 10 questions correctly. So let's give you a couple of the tougher questions
4: okay,
0: now.
4: Okay, see if you can answer this. Who is Ellen DeGeneres married to?
0: Oh. I know. You got it?
3: No idea.
0: Portia de Rossi.
4: Well done.
0: Yes.
4: Okay, Midnight Sun is a 2026 hit by which female artist?
3: Ooh,
0: Midnight Sun.
3: Zara Larsson.
4: Okay, you just read it.
0: Yep, definitely read that one off the page. All right, and we'll give you a couple more after this as well. Plus, we need to talk about what happened at the Logies last night.
4: Poor old Bruce McAvaney. I mean, it should have been such a great night for him.
0: Yeah.
4: Because he was being honoured in the most extraordinary way.
0: Yep.
4: And then he got a kick in the guts.
0: Okay. How does anyone kick Bruce? All right, let's find out after this on KISS 97.3. It's Miles Smith.

0: Miles Smith, Niall Horan, Drive Safe. It's Robin, Kip and Corey Oates on KISS 97.3. Coming up in just a few minutes, another round of our pop quiz worth $1,000 if you can answer 10 questions right. We'll give you another couple of the harder questions. Which British actor stars in the new rom-com called One Night Only?
1: Mr. Dua Lipa.
2: Oh, yeah, that Callum Turner dude.
0: Never heard of him.
1: That's him.
0: Callum Turner, righto. And Michelle Andrews and Zara McDonald host which Aussie pop culture podcast?
2: Come on. Shameless, I think it is.
1: Well, you just read it again. Honestly.
0: Good

0: the most amazing sporting moments for Australia, like this one.
1: Take Colleen, you Kathy the winner, draws away from Graham and Mary. This is a famous victory, a magnificent performance. What a legend. What a champion.
0: And you still hear him calling AFL games every now and then. He was there for the recent Olympics.
2: Even when Kaylee McKeown, like the Kate Ledecky and her battle.
0: Yes.
2: You know, I remember the races, and I remember just how good he makes it feel and sound. Like,
3: right.
2: Even if you're not watching, you can just listen, and you can feel like the tension in the stadium.
3: He gets you there.
2: It is insane.
0: Yeah.
3: So here's the thing. Like, he's now his name is part of this award as a sports commentator.
0: Yeah.
3: And this inaugural year, he was nominated
0: for his own award for the Bruce McAvaney.
3: For his own award.
0: Oh, how
2: surely
0: cool!
2: Surely you win it.
0: How
3: well,
0: cool!
3: Let's have a listen to the moment the winner is announced.
4: The Logie goes to Yelena Dockett.
2: Oh. Okay, so hang on.
0: Right. There's a Bruce McAvaney Award, and Bruce McAvaney is nominated and doesn't win his own award.
2: It kind of makes sense, doesn't it?
0: Like, what is happening?
2: The inaugural year, he's still commentating, and he's still good.
3: And do you know what?
2: And he doesn't win his
3: own award. He wasn't there.
2: Yeah.
3: Now, they were saying he was sick. But I guess maybe out of pure, you know, respect, they said, hey, mate.
0: Listen, mate.
3: This is really cool.
0: We've made an award for, this is to say that the person is the most like Bruce McAvaney. You, unfortunately, as Bruce McAvaney, did not win.
3: So that's gone how to, about you just call in sick?
2: Tell me how he doesn't win it.
0: I don't know. I mean, Yelena's great. No, and absolutely.
3: She is great.
0: You know, have you Kanye West? I'm going to let you finish.
2: She is. But, like. He is still the greatest.
0: Yeah.
2: And he's still my favourite. Like,
0: I can't believe
2: how does he
0: that.
2: Not win that? Like, come on.
3: But it's so fun because it's so Australian.
2: I know.
3: It's so Australian.
2: Do you reckon they overthought it and went, we can't give him his own award?
0: Could you imagine at the Broncos if they had, like, the Corey Oates Award for the Winger of the Year while you were still playing?
2: And I scored 28 tries.
0: 28 tries, and it goes to Dean Mariner.
2: Who debuted and scored three.
0: It is just, God bless you, Logies and Bruce McAvaney.
2: We love you.
0: Yes, we are very keen to hear how Bob Irwin went as host. So Robin's got some audio of that for us a little later in the show.
3: Yeah, at 7:30.
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4: Brisbane traffic.
5: It's Mark looking over Brisbane. We've got a crash being tidied up at Woolloongabba, Wellington Road near Vulture Street intersection. Also an earlier crash at Carina on Creek Road, southbound direction around Pine Mountain Road. A couple of breakdowns to watch out for. There's one on the Deegan deviation, the southbound left shoulder after Beaconsfield Terrace at Brighton. Another one on the Gateway Motorway near the Port of Brisbane Motorway through Murarrie. 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A shower or two and 22 with Robin, Kip and Corio to the morning on KISS.
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7: Morning, I'm Alana Riley. Well, Sam Pang has taken out the top honour in Aussie TV. The comedian awarded the Gold Logie for most popular personality. Deborah Mailman created history by becoming the first Indigenous person to be inducted into the Hall of Fame. In other news, city cats, kitty cats and fairies will be out of action on the Brizzy River for part of peak hour today as the union negotiates working conditions with the operator. Stoppages will run from 9 to 11am and again from 4 to 6. After 3 months of reduced train services due to industrial action, some are returning this morning. 135 extra train services will be back in the southeast from today after Queensland Rail issued no work, no pay notices, enticing some workers back to the job. There's court today for a boy who allegedly stabbed another teen known to him outside a McDonald's in Albany Creek last week. And the upcoming Bluey movie is already getting some backlash, with some fans not too keen on the animation style used in the new trailer. The Disney film, inspired by the Brisbane cartoon, will be out this time next year. Your sport check in a sec.
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7: Bangladesh is toasting a historic 9-wicket test victory on Aussie soil, dismissing the home side for 284 on day 4 in Darwin. In the NRL, the Dragons have notched back-to-back wins for the first time in a year, holding off the Tigers 24-22. And Reece Walsh's season is all but over. The Broncos star suffering a high-grade foot injury in their loss to the Warriors. He sees a surgeon today, but is expected to be off for up to 8 weeks. The KISS cast is next.
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7: A shower or two and a top of 22 degrees in Brisbane today. Tomorrow, more wet weather and 22 again. Right now, it is 14 degrees in the city. And keep it KISS 97.3 from 10 a.m. and win your way to Vegas to see Benson Boone, Zara Larsson and BTS at our iHeartRadio Music Festival.
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2: Robin, Kip and Corey's $1,000 pop quiz.
11: All right, pop quiz time. $1,000 on the line. We've got 60 seconds. We've been giving out the what we thought were the harder questions over the last half hour.
12: Yeah, and Mick from Deception Bay, were you listening?
13: Absolutely. How are we going?
12: Oh, good. This is good.
11: Okay.
12: So
11: that's four questions. Wow. Mm. Okay. All right. So, what are you going to do with $1,000 when you win, Mick?
13: Oh, I work on the south side and I live in Deception Bay, so the tolls are going to get it this week.
11: just 1 week worth of tolls. Fair enough.
14: Oh, that's so hard to hear.
11: It's brutal, isn't it?
12: Oh. Yeah. Okay, let's do this. Come on, Mick. Come we believe in you.
11: Okay, mate. Right. So there's 60 seconds on the clock. Pass. We'll come back if there's time. We reckon you should start guessing once you've passed once, though. Okay, you ready to go?
13: Shoot.
11: Okay, your time starts now.
12: Coco Chanel founded which luxury fashion brand?
13: Pass.
12: What is the name of the Aussie tradition that involves someone drinking from a shoe?
13: Chewy.
12: Name a brand, a band with colour in their name.
13: Pass.
12: How many seasons of Sex in the City are there, 6 or 12?
13: 12.
12: Who is Ellen DeGeneres married to?
13: Porta de Rossi.
12: The song I Still Call Australia Home was the signature anthem for which airline's ad campaign?
13: Qantas.
12: What Australian awards night is taking place or took place on Sunday?
13: Logies.
12: Midnight Sun is a 2026 hit by which female artist?
13: Sarah Larson.
12: Which British actor stars in the new rom-com called One Night Only?
13: Pass.
12: Michelle Andrews and Zara McDonald host which Aussie pop culture podcast?
13: Pass.
11: Ooh, Shameless. That was the one we were talking about before. Ooh, okay, there's a couple of brutal ones in there for Mick.
12: Coco Chanel founded Chanel.
13: Chanel,
11: it's right there on the box.
6: That's all right.
12: A band with a colour, that's so hard to think of in the moment, but like Green Day, Black Sabbath, Maroon 5, Red Hot Chili Peppers.
11: White Stripes.
6: Yeah, you could have went anywhere.
13: Really,
12: 6, Sex in the City, not 12.
11: Oh, you wish there were 12 though, don't you, Mick?
13: you know.
11: Go get it up.
12: Carrie Bradshaw and her tattoo.
11: No, fair enough for you, mate.
6: And Kip's favourite, Callum Turner.
12: Mr. Dua Lipa.
11: Yeah, he's One Night Only. Not to worry,
6: not
11: Mick.
6: Not Dua Lipa, though.
11: No.
12: And Shameless was the Michelle Andrews and Sarah McDonald. Okay, stop now. There are children listening.
11: True. All right. Good on you, Mick. Thanks for playing anyway, mate.
13: Got to be in it to win it. Thank you.
12: Yeah, indeed.
11: And we'll have a fresh 1,000 when we play tomorrow morning. Don't forget to listen bright and early because we're going to try and give you as many of the tough questions early as we can. Now, the Dagwood Dog Guy is just about to open the doors because we're here live at Springwood Central School this morning. And we promised to bring the Ecker to schools right throughout this week.
12: I feel, Corey, that you should go and do a van check. And check out all the Dagwood dogs.
11: Yeah, take us inside the van.
12: Yeah. And have a chat to the Dagwood dog guy.
6: Okay.
12: Yeah, and we need you to come back.
6: Oh, no. That's not what I was thinking.
11: It's just a visit. This is just a visit. We'll see what's happening with the Dagwood dog guy live from Springwood Central. It's Robin Kipp and Corey Oates on KISS 97.3. He's Ariana Grande. Break free.

0: We are live at Springwood Central State School this morning. It's Rob and Kip and Corey Oates. The Dagwood Dog Guy has opened the doors, and Corey's headed. There's already a line of kids. It's 7:12 in the morning. There's a line of kids grabbing their Dagwood dogs for breakfast this morning. And you got the Dagwood Dog Guy with you there, Corey.
1: Yes, here we have Jesse, the Dagwood Dog Guy. Mate, you have come prepared. Look, the kids are loving it. Mate, thanks a lot for coming along. How's it feel? How you going?
2: It's fantastic, Corey.
1: Yeah?
2: Feedback's everything. I said, don't come back. Once they eat the Dagwood dogs, they said I might have to repeat the year level again because they're that good.
3: Because we are at Springwood Central State School and the Dagwood Dog Guy. Literally, how many people have you got in there, Jesse? You are pumping out the Dagwood dogs. Yeah.
2: Well, I can only do 300, so we're under the pump today. So we're going to do 500 an hour. There's four of us in there making them. And we're going to make it work.
0: Yeah.
1: So is there a long process or is it pretty quick? Like, how's this process work?
2: Well, once they're cooking, it's pretty quick.
1: Okay.
2: It's only 5 or 6 minutes. But we make them crispy on the outside, perfect on the inside. But it is a long process during the week to have a fresh product.
1: Right. Okay. Now, I don't know if you still can see out there, but Jesse's got the special bucket in his hand right now. Now, what is that bucket, is that? Jesse?
2: Well, you know when you get one of them nicknames that sticks? The double dipper.
0: That's Corey.
2: He gets a bit excited when he eats his Dagwood dogs and he likes the double dip. So
1: Corey's double dip sauce pot.
2: Combination issues here. We even have gluten-free Dagwood dogs for Corey.
1: Oh, look at that. See, he caters for everyone, Jesse. What a guy.
0: So you've got your own sauce pot just for you.
1: And my own Dagwood dogs.
0: Oh, this is perfect.
1: Corey's pile.
3: And Jesse, all of this was about bringing the Ecker to schools, which we are doing all this week. But you were all last week at Everton Park. How did you go?
2: It was fantastic. The feedback that we receive is what it's all about.
0: Yeah.
2: And I know times are a little bit tough at the moment, so we try to do an offer or a special where we can. And little experience, you know, one you'll remember forever. And you know, we had people in there crying, mostly me, but Corey came back for a couple of days, took the pressure off me. That's what it's all about, right?
3: Absolutely.
0: We are going to a school. We're bringing the Ecker experience to schools right throughout this week on Kiss 97.3. We're going to have a bit of fun with the newish game we've got called Deck or Oki. We're going to have a round of that coming up for you next on Kiss 97.3.
1: Oh, yeah. I don't apologise to any parent either. I'm not saying sorry. Dagwood dogs for breakfast. And this is the only week they're allowed it, okay?
3: Yeah. Okay, fair enough.
0: Fair enough.
2: As we say, they're all champions. Breakfast are champions.
1: That's exactly right.
0: Well done. And we're coming back with Deck or Oki right after this on Kiss 97.3.
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5: It's Mark. Looking over Brisbane, we've got a crash being tidied up at Anstead on Mount Crosby Road around the Essendon Road intersection, causing some delays. Also, a crash on the Gateway Motorway northbound direction near Miles Platting Road through Rochdale. That's causing some bang back. We've also got a crash being tidied up at Clayfield Noble Street near France Road intersection and a crash Astor Terrace Spring Hill near Henry Street. 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The Kiss cast, a shower or two and 22 the top with Robin, Kip and Corey Oates in the morning on Kiss.
1: Everyone.
0: $1,000 to spend at Temple & Webster is what you can win right now. All you got to do is give us the next line to the song.
3: Corey,
0: we're on. We're broadcasting live from Springwood State School, Springwood Central.
3: He's got fresh meat.
0: I know.
3: Someone else is going to have to listen to him.
0: He's over talking to the Dagwood Dog Guy. No.
3: Jesse, get out of there.
0: Run while you can. And we need you on the phone right now. If you want to have a crack at this Day Karaoke, we're going to give you a little intro to the song. If you give us the next line, you can win $1,000. You don't go in the draw. You win it today. $1,000 to spend at Temple and Webster.
3: So 13-106-5 if you want to play.
1: There you go.
3: Stop laughing. 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
1: Yes, Decor-Oki, we're loving this competition. We're broadcasting live from Springwood Central State School this morning. We're doing it right throughout this week, bringing the show to your school.
2: It's so fresh.
3: I was going to say, Corey's gone quiet because he's onto his first Dagwood dog.
1: Yeah.
3: You are smashing that, my friend.
1: They brought us all Dagwood dogs, like just really for a quick photo for socials, but then, you know, we handed ours back because we had to be on the radio, but Corey has just annihilated his.
3: And this will be all week as we broadcast from schools right across Brisbane. But we have got $1,000 gift card to spend at Temple & Webster.
1: Yeah.
3: I reckon this one is going to be quite easy for Sonia of Regent's Park. Hello.
4: Good morning. Good
1: morning, Sonia. Yes, you get first crack at this. We've got other people lined up ready to go because you only get one shot. We're going to play you a line of a song and you've got to give us the next line. So it's $1,000 to spend at Temple & Webster. 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
1: 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So discover everything.
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3: Except it's called a Shania.
1: Yes.
2: Yeah, Shania.
1: 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So, Sonia, you ready to go with this?
4: Yes.
1: Okay, we're going to play you this song. You just got to give us the next line. You don't have to sing it well. You just got to get the words right, okay?
4: Okay.
1: Okay, here
3: we go.
1: You
3: can do it.
4: Sorry. Man, I feel like a woman. Let's go
3: now.
1: It kind of is right at parts of the song, but it's the start of the song.
3: We need the start.
1: Are you all right?
3: No,
1: we're still doing this.
3: Okay, let's go down to Lay of Waterford West. Hello, Lay.
4: Good morning.
1: Hey, Lay. Okay, here's the start of the song.
5: Let's go, girls.
1: Yes!
3: Ably assisted by Corey Oates.
1: It was better when you were just eating a Dagwood dog, Corey. But Lay, $1,000 to spend at Temple & Webster. Have you seen their website recently?
5: It's not for me. I called up because I've had the most awful week and I wanted to do something nice for my girlfriend who has been there for me and my kids. This is not for me. This is for my girlfriend. I'm winning this for my girlfriend.
3: Okay, well, what's her name?
5: Her name is Michelle Stanley.
1: Michelle.
3: Okay, Michelle, you have got the world's sweetest, loveliest friend because she has scored you $1,000 gift card to Temple & Webster. That is so cool.
2: Yeah, see, now you're thankful I did it, aren't you?
1: Well, I am glad that Lay won it. I'm not thankful for you, but I'm glad that Lay won it. Well done, Lay.
5: Thank you. Thank you guys so much.
1: Pleasure.
5: You guys have a beautiful, blessed day.
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1: And we are going to do this again next Monday morning, another $1,000 at another round of Decor-Oki on KISS 97.3.
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1: Now, Robin, you know I've been talking about moving into the new house.
3: Oh, yes.
1: And we're about to maybe move Sienna, our two-year-old, into a different bedroom. Because her bedroom is above the garage, and when I wake up in the morning, it's been waking her up.
3: Oh, no, that has to change.
1: I know. But we're also right at the cusp. If we wait a little bit longer, we can get her a big girl bed.
3: Oh, yeah. And Temple and Webster have lots of those.
1: They certainly do. 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They've got all those nice soft beds, which is good for like little bubs. Yeah,
3: who can't be hurt in any way, shape or form because she is your princess.
1: She's the princess angel. And also I need to make sure that the bed's big enough for me to lie in and read books. You know.
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18: Brisbane traffic.
19: It's Mark looking over Brisbane. We've got a multi-vehicle crash causing problems outbound on the Western Freeway. The right lane is blocked around Kenmore Road overpass through Fig Tree Pocket. Inbound on the Centenary Highway, very heavy conditions from Dowra through to Dindalee. A breakdown to watch for on the Gateway Motorway. Northbound before Miles Planning Road through Rochdale. It is heavy going from Runcorn. 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
22: Morning, I'm Alana Riley. A man in his 20s is fighting for life, allegedly struck by a vehicle at Caboolture this morning. Morayfield Road is now back open after being closed for about 2 hours. Paramedics say the man was rushed to the Royal Brisbane with a significant head injury while everyone in the vehicle was uninjured. More ferry strikes on the Brisbane River today with CityCat stoppages from 9 to 11am this morning, then again from 4 to 6 this evening as negotiations continue between the union and the operator. It's a different story on our train lines, though, with 135 train services back in action from today after months of industrial action. A teenage boy has been charged with wounding, accused of stabbing another teen outside an Albany Creek McDonald's last week. A 16-year-old boy remained in hospital over the weekend, while a 17-year-old is due in court today. One Nation leader Pauline Hanson is calling for superannuation rules to be changed so Aussies can more easily access their retirement savings for things like housing, medical needs or other costs. And comedian Sam Pang has taken home the Gold Logie for most popular personality on Aussie TV. Your sport check in a sec.
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22: The Aussie cricketers are eating humble pie after their humiliating loss to Bangladesh in the opening test in Darwin, the tourists winning by 9 wickets. In the NRL, there were wins for the Knights and the Dragons overnight. Broncos star Reece Walsh will also meet with a surgeon today, expected to be out for 8 weeks after hurting his foot in Saturday's loss to the Warriors. The Kiss cast is next.
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22: A shower or two and a top of 22 degrees in Brisbane today. Tomorrow, more wet weather and 22 again. Right now, it is 15 degrees in the city. 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
3: Okay, I have been talking about this all morning. The Logies happened last night.
1: Yes.
3: And were done and won. But there were a couple of highlights that you guys haven't seen anything about the Logies yet, have you?
1: No,
2: I forgot
1: really.
2: It was on.
1: Except for the fact that the Bruce McAvaney Award did not go to Bruce
2: McAvaney.
3: Even though it was named after him and he was nominated.
1: Stunning result.
3: But Robert Irwin was the host. And there was a bit of conjecture because this is the first time they've sort of moved away from a comedian.
2: Yeah.
3: Like Sam Pang's done it for a number of years.
2: Yeah.
3: And so I think someone tried, like the organiser said, why don't you do a few gags?
1: Right.
3: Now, the first time I heard this, I felt a bit awkward.
1: Mm.
3: But then I've listened to it again and I don't know if it's as bad as I think it was.
1: Okay.
3: Anyway, this is how his opening monologue started.
4: Apparently, I am the youngest person ever to host these awards. I grew up watching this ceremony. I'd sit there in front of the telly just thinking, gee, Sam Pang is hilarious. Apparently, I hear that Channel 10 is also developing a reboot of Hughie, We Have a Problem. And I think it's called, no, seriously, Hughie, We Have a Problem. Just a quick little bit of housekeeping. Unfortunately, Karl Stefanovic didn't RSVP tonight, which means we didn't have to hire quite as many bartenders, but we've kept him a spare seat, just in case. It's over there to the right, the far right.
1: The far right?
3: What
1: oh, yeah.
3: What did you think?
1: A little political. It's,
3: yeah.
1: It's not, I mean, look, there's been worse.
2: There is, yeah. Look, it's the delivery is what I've learned.
3: Well, here's the thing.
2: It's not bad.
1: Yeah.
3: Because then right at the end, he turned back to being Robert Irwin.
1: Okay.
4: Guys, I'm pumped for an awesome night. Are we ready?
1: Yes.
4: You want to get this thing going?
1: Yeah, that's right. That's what we need.
3: That's what we need.
2: And that's what I reckon.
1: Yeah.
2: It just, I reckon just stated who he is because that's what people love and have come to know, I think.
3: Yeah.
2: But, look, that wasn't as bad as I was expecting.
3: Okay,
2: so
3: okay.
2: It's a half tick.
1: Yeah, and I think even if his dad had done it, you know, Steve would have had, at some stage, would have wrestled a snake or something.
2: Yeah.
1: Out.
3: Oh, he
1: that
3: brought a snake out.
1: Did he bring a snake out?
3: He brought a snake out.
1: Perfect.
2: Well, Steve would have let a snake crawl through people's head and goes, oh, crikey, there's a snake here.
1: Yeah, that's right.
3: But, of course, it was all about the gold Logie, and there was a lovely moment where they brought out Magda Sabansky, who this at the Logies last year, they crossed to her in her hospital bed. She was really unwell.
1: Yeah.
3: So she came out in full character and made the announcement of the winner.
18: And the gold Logie goes to Sam Pang. Sam Pang, tonight, have you been paying attention to front bar? Sam Pang!
21: It's very, very easy for me to thank people. It's been very, very clear who's helped me along the way. I'm going to forget some names. If I do forget you, I'm sorry. Also, maybe have a think about how much he actually did.
1: Classic.
2: Oh,
1: classic Sam.
2: I love it.
1: And so was she Sharon Strzelecki?
3: Kind of. She, she was in like khaki. She was like a would-be Robert Irwin.
1: Oh, right. Okay.
3: So
1: gotcha.
3: She was really cool.
1: Yeah.
3: I will have to give the special award to Julia Morris, who there was such a push for her to get the gold Logie.
1: Yeah.
3: And you know, on that moment when the camera's on you and you're clapping?
1: Yeah.
3: She tried really hard.
1: Oh.
3: When Sam got,
1: when
3: Sam got nominated.
1: Because he just he's so likable, but he does it all in second gear. Like, you can tell he's not really trying hard, which
2: Sam,
1: is what makes him great.
2: I think that's it, because then when his comedy comes out, his comedy's just that much better.
1: Yeah.
2: I feel like that's why he's so good.
1: Yeah.
2: He doesn't go over the top.
1: No, but it would annoy you if you're really trying hard.
2: If you're trying really hard.
3: And she was trying really hard.
2: Sam sounds like he just woke up and got out of bed.
1: Oh, come
3: that's
1: on.
3: That's pretty much it.
1: Yeah.
3: Hey, you need to tell us, you nearly missed a flight yesterday.
1: Oh, yeah.
2: Yeah, I did. I was that guy.
3: You were that guy.
1: Yeah, okay. Running through the airport. We'll get the full story.
2: I was that guy.
1: After this. Hold the gates.
3: Corey Oates is coming.
1: Sprinting down the terminal. Oh. We'll get to right after this from Olivia.

0: Olivia Dean, So Easy. It's Robin, Kip and Corey Oates on KISS 97.3. We're live from Springwood Central State School, bringing the show to your school right throughout this week. Olivia Dean, now, I'm not often under pressure from Naomi to get tickets for things.
1: You're under pressure for that?
0: Absolutely.
2: Same.
1: Where's she playing?
0: Entertainment Centre.
1: When?
0: Tuesday night.
1: When?
0: 13th of October.
1: Okay.
0: It's a tough sell on a Tuesday night in the Ed Centre, but we will be there.
2: Tegan, she's told me, you better get some.
0: Yes.
1: Okay, are tickets sold out?
2: I don't know.
0: You can still find tickets.
1: Okay, press buy.
2: I haven't looked.
0: Yeah, okay.
1: Buy.
0: Yeah.
2: Find.
0: Well, I'm just hoping that the radio thing can help me.
2: Yeah.
1: So you can't even remember your name, let alone to get free tickets.
0: I know. Who do I talk to?
1: Okay.
0: Have we got someone in the building?
1: Yeah, that's all right.
0: Okay. All right, thank you. Now, Corey, you had a flight over the weekend. You went up to see the fam.
2: Yeah, just went back for a quick trip Sunday morning. And,
0: So if you're going to Billawheeler, you fly to Rocky? Is that how it works?
2: No, so I was going to Yeppoon.
0: Oh, Yeppoon, okay.
2: Went back to Yeppoon. Because all my family's actually moved to Yeppoon now. So everyone's back there, so you go back to Rocky. It's weird. A lot of headwind. There's an hour 20-something flight there, and then...
1: Really? Like, to Rockhampton?
2: 55 minutes back.
0: Oh, right.
1: Yeah, of course.
2: Yeah, okay. Downhill, see?
0: Yeah.
1: rolling down.
2: Yeah, you're going down.
0: Okay.
2: So it's quicker.
0: Yeah.
2: But, and Sunday morning, Huxley had footy, so Tegan's left about 7:30, and I booked the flight for about 8:55.
0: Yeah, on Sunday.
2: I didn't need any luggage, so I thought, I'll just rock up, 5-10 minutes before boarding, and then just walk on in.
0: Backpack? You got anything with you?
2: Nothing.
0: Okay.
2: Nah, that's it. Just took my phone, wallet, and some headphones. That's it.
1: Right.
2: Okay. It's a simple life.
0: Okay.
2: And my keys, actually.
0: Yeah. Full-length pants? You're talking shorts?
2: Nah, just this, pretty much. Very similar to what I had on.
0: Okay.
2: Anyway, Tegan's left. And I thought, it's only about 20 minutes from Brookfield. And jump in the car, about 10 minutes to 8. Yeah, 10 to 8.
0: Okay.
2: And then go get a coffee on the way. Mm. As they're making me coffee, they spill it.
0: Yeah.
2: I'm like, you're fine. I've got plenty of time. You're right. Just make another one. Make another coffee.
1: You are making me nervous.
2: Yeah.
1: Even explaining this.
2: Yeah. Well, it's funny you say that because as I'm looking for a park, I get a thingo, final boarding call.
1: Oh, so you'd already checked in?
2: I checked in.
0: On your phone. Okay, so you parked at the airport.
2: And it says, final boarding call.
0: Mm.
2: And I'm like, huh? Wait, what? And I'm gate 46, which is at the end.
0: Oh, no.
1: My goodness.
2: And I haven't run in 2 years, right? So I've jumped out. I'm legging it through the airport. And absolutely, I'm running. Everyone's looking at me weird. Like, I'm flying through. And I was so happy because, how they've done the upgrade? It's up the top now. You can just, if you just got carry-on. So straight up, and I went, I need the quickest. Where's the quickest? I'm boarding right now. And they go, over there. So I'm in there. Like, I've actually pushed. This guy goes, you go, mate. You look like you're in a hurry. And I'm in a hurry.
0: Yeah.
2: Anyway, get through, grab me stuff. And I'm full powered. I'm running through this airport, like, weaving through people. It was packed, mind you.
1: And people are going, why couldn't he play for the Broncos?
0: I know. I thought he lost his speed. What happened?
1: What happened?
2: In my head, I'm like, my legs are burning. My quads are absolutely fatigued.
0: Yeah.
2: I get to the doors are shut. I'm like, oh, no, I've missed my flight.
1: They'd closed the flight?
2: The doors were shut.
0: Oh, man.
1: Corey.
2: And she goes, are you Corey? I'm like, yes. She goes, calm down. It's okay. It's all right. Just check in. You're fine. It's okay. Like,
0: good.
2: The last one, we've been waiting for you.
1: Oh, did they give you a round of applause as you got on the plane?
2: No. She said that. I went,
0: we've been waiting for you.
2: We've been waiting for you.
0: Yes.
2: Anyway, get on there. 40 minutes on the tarmac.
1: Do you know why? 40 minutes on the tarmac.
2: Because
1: do you know why?
2: You missed
1: the window. And they were waiting for you.
0: Because they all take off. There's like a queue, right?
2: I believe it was,
0: so they missed the queue.
1: Corey. I feel like,
0: And were you sweating in the seat as you finally get hot?
2: I think I'm about to have a heart attack.
1: Oh,
2: I'm not kidding.
1: No,
2: I was hot.
0: Yeah.
2: My heart was racing. My watch goes, you're doing an exercise.
0: Oh, I hate sprinting in airports. I've been there.
2: Oh.
0: But at 131065, when talk us through the time you missed your flight or nearly missed the flight.
2: When were you that guy?
1: Yeah, when were you that guy? Because I don't think many other people would save a flight if it wasn't Corey Oates going home to Rockhampton.
0: Yeah.
3: No, true. No,
1: like,
3: they're not
1: the rest of us going
3: you.
1: To Sydney or Melbourne, it's yeah. like, nah, nah, you're done.
3: Yeah, you're too late, matey. We're off. So 131065, tell us about the time you nearly missed the flight. It's Robin, Kip and Corey Oates on KISS 97.3.
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5: It's Mark, looking over Brisbane. Still got that multi-vehicle crash causing problems outbound on the Western Freeway. The right lane is blocked around the Kenmore Road overpass, Victory Pocket, and then inbound, of course, it is heavy going from Darra right through to Jindalee Bridge. Also, a crash being tidied up at Anstead, Mount Crosby Road, Essendon Road area. A breakdown to watch for on the Logan Motorway westbound near Beau Desert Road through Parkinson. Census night was Tuesday the 11th of August. There's still time to complete. In the census, every answer matters. 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The KISS cast, a shower or two and 22 with Robin, Kip and Corey Oates in the morning on KISS.
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1: Corey hasn't spent this much time in school since, well, he hasn't.
2: That's fair.
3: Springwood Central State School is where we are this morning. We're doing it right throughout this week. We still have all the cash to give away, like the $1,000, which is coming up in 10 minutes with Cash or Crash.
2: Now, I reckon you're going to need to hear this one.
3: Yeah.
2: Because I always thought this was a controversy last week.
3: Okay. Question one.
2: It's a bit hard. But anyway, There are two countries that have more species of venomous animals than Australia. Name one of them.
3: Just one.
2: Mexico.
1: Yeah. Yep, Mexico and Brazil.
2: Brazil.
3: Yeah, Brazil. Brazil. So Central and South America. So there you go. That's question one, worth $250 when we play Cash or Crash. Right now, actually, speaking of places you can go to by plane, we're talking about times you nearly missed the flight because Corey was sprinting through the airport yesterday on his flight to Rocky.
1: As we said, he was that guy.
3: He was that guy.
2: I was that guy.
1: Alicia of Crestmead, what happened?
18: Morning, guys. I was in Berlin and I had to travel over to London just to see a friend. I was only going to be there for like a day and a half. So I jumped in a cab, was heading to the airport, and about three quarters away the airport, I realised, shipping me, Berlin's got two international airports and I was heading to the wrong one. So I got turned around, got him to head to the other airport. And of course, when I got there, they chose me to go through my luggage. And I said to the guy, hopefully he spoke English, you know, can we hurry up? I'm going to miss my flight. And he said, oh, what plane are you on? And he said, oh, no, you've missed your flight. So I had to spend an extra, I think it was like 80 euros to change my flight. I had to wait in the airport for 8 hours. So when I got to London, I got to have my hub experience that night, sleep at my friend's place, run around for 2 hours in the morning to see, like, the Big Ben clock tower and walk over the bridge over the Thames. And then I had to jump back on a flight to go back to Berlin. So it was a very, very rushed trip, but I'm glad I still did it.
1: Well, but, Alicia, I mean, whose fault is it? How many cities have two international airports?
3: I know, ridiculous.
1: I mean, that is stupid.
18: But, yeah.
2: Look, you've got to be prepared, you know.
18: Got to go there.
2: She's got to be better
1: enough,
2: than that, Alicia.
1: Thank you.
2: Like, you know.
3: Yeah, Corey Oates telling you you've got to be prepared as he runs through the Brisbane airport in boardies for a flight to Rocky. So tell us about it. 131065. When did you nearly miss your flight? We'll come back with them after this from Smash Mouth on Kiss 97.3.

0: Smash Mouth, I'm a Believer. It's Robin Kip and Corey Oates on KISS 97.3. Cash or Crash, $1,000 on the line. Brisbane's easiest cash game we're going to play right after the news. But right now, we're talking about times you nearly missed the flight because Corey was sprinting through.
1: When were you that guy?
0: You were that guy.

0: boarding was from, and they actually boarded from lounge four, and lounge four was directly opposite, and they could see me sitting there by myself. And nobody came and got me, and I looked up and thought, where is everyone? And I turned around and looked at the monitor, and I went over and said, oh, sorry, it's full, it's full. I said, no, I've been here since 9 o'clock this morning. And they said, no. And they said, we called your name. I said, oh, yeah, what's my name? Well, Britt Roberts. I said, oh, yeah, that sounds like my name. I mean, couldn't believe it. All day.
1: Then you've got
0: no idea where it went from there.
1: What's first class on Air Italia like?
2: Yeah.
0: Actually, look, I tell you, all around Europe, first class is like, you know how you normally have three seats. What they do is they blank out the second seat. So it's still like an economy seat, but it's up the front of the plane.
1: Oh, that's so funny.
2: Oh,
1: thanks, Brett. Nikki of Cinnamon Park, what happened?
3: Well, I'm not sure whether you remember, but a few years ago, my daughter won a $40,000 prize. And we flew over to America and the UK. We flew from Brisbane to Sydney, and we were sitting in the Sydney airport, and we were really early. We were having breakfast. We found the gate. We were sitting opposite the gate. And my daughter said, oh, maybe I need to pay my rego before I go over. So we were so absorbed on her phone paying her rego, the whole flight was closed. The only reason we got on was because they were looking for our luggage to pull it off. That otherwise the whole trip would have been... over
1: Sydney. Nikki, I met you and Georgia in London. We hung out.
3: You nearly didn't meet me at all.
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6: Brisbane traffic.
7: It's Mark. Looking over Brisbane, we've got a multi-vehicle crash to watch for on the Logan Motorway westbound direction through Meadowbrook. Also a multi-vehicle crash on the Gateway Motorway northbound through Carindale, adding to the northbound run. And a multi-vehicle crash on the Cunningham Highway, Amberley. We've got that earlier crash on the Western Freeway outbound causing delays as well. The Day Zero sale is coming to Anytime Fitness from August 19th only. 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The Kisscast. A shower or two and 22 with Robin Kipp and Corey Oates in the morning on KISS.
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9: Morning, I'm Alana Riley. Well, a man in his 20s has been rushed to the Royal Brisbane Hospital fighting for life after allegedly being hit by a car at Caboolture. Police say it happened at Morayfield Road around 4 a.m. this morning. The road there is now back open after being closed for 2 hours. Another week, another ferry strike for Brizzy with City Cats and Kitty Cats to stop during peak hour today. Due to industrial action, there'll be stoppages from 9 to 11 this morning and 4 to 6 this evening. It's a different story on the train lines, though, with 135 train services back in action around the southeast today after months of industrial action. Queensland Rail issued no work, no pay notices last week, luring some people back to the job. There's a new push for Aussies to vote on a new federal government less often. Critics of the current setup argue a 4-year term in office rather than a 3-year term would make it easier for governments to tackle major reforms. And Magda Szczepanski has returned to our screens for the first time since battling cancer, reviving her role as Kath and Kim's Sharon to award the Gold Logie.
11: The Gold Logie goes to Sam Peng. Sam Peng, tonight, have you been paying attention to front bar? Sam Peng!
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9: Newcastle has made a stunning rise from Wooden Spooners to NRL finalists. A 36-26 victory over the Titans has sealed the Knights' spot in the top eight. Elsewhere in the NRL, West's Tigers have slumped to an eighth consecutive defeat, beaten by the Dragons. And Australia is picking up the pieces from its demoralising 9-wicket loss to Bangladesh in the first test in Darwin. The Kiss Cast is next.
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9: A shower or two and a top of 22 degrees for Brisbane today. Tomorrow, more wet weather and 22 again. Right now, it is 15 degrees in the city. 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
16: This is Brisbane's easiest cash game. You're 3 questions away from $1,000. We even give you the first question in the lead up. In fact, this was the carryover question from Friday morning. If you're hearing a little bit of extra background noise, that's because we're broadcasting live from schools right throughout this week. Springwood Central is where we're at today.
0: Yeah, bringing the ECCA experience to the people that didn't necessarily want to go to the ECCA because they didn't want to get sick.
16: Fair enough, too. And the Dagwood Dog guys here. I just saw a kid. Yeah, it's no wind.
0: Have that effect, or the Dagwood Dog guy does.
16: Yeah, I just saw a kid walking by with a Dagwood dog covered in sauce, and he was licking it like an ice cream. It was hilarious.
0: Hey, Kimberly of Salisbury, let us win you some cash. How are you?
6: I'm well. How are you?
8: Good.
0: Did you hear the first question?
6: Yes, last week.
8: Okay.
0: Oh, okay, great.
16: Perfect. Great. Okay, and now if we go for the full 1,000, what are you going to do with it, Kimberly?
6: Oh, gosh, there's always shoes, perfume and dresses, isn't there?
0: Oh, there always is. Isn't there? Absolutely.
16: You never have enough.
8: Nope. Or you can.
6: No,
8: you
6: never have enough.
8: Yes, okay.
16: Okay, all right. So I need to tell you, there's a 5-second timer. Once you hear the buzzer, that's too late. Get in before the buzzer, okay?
6: Okay.
8: All right, here we go. There are two countries that have more species of venomous animals than Australia. Name one of them.
6: Brazil.
0: Yes.
16: Yep. And Mexico the other.
8: Yes.
16: Well done.
0: That's $250 right there, Kimberly.
6: Awesome. Thank you so much.
0: Okay, so are you going to go for question two and double it for $500?
6: Actually, no. I'm a scaredy cat. I'm sorry.
16: I thought when you said thank you so much.
8: You had
16: a walk away vibe about you. Okay, so
8: happy with that?
16: So you're not going to try?
6: I am happy. No, sorry, okay. Not today.
16: All right,
8: no, that's okay. Okay. Okay.
0: Well, let's just play a guessing game. See if you would have got question number two.
6: Okay.
0: Who was the Australian Prime Minister in 2004?
6: Oh.
0: He was one of our most long-serving prime ministers.
8: Just say anything.
16: Anything?
0: From 96 to 2007.
6: John Howard?
0: No.
8: Yeah.
0: Yes.
16: It was John Howard. You took about 25 seconds, though, so.
8: Okay. You would have missed.
16: Good decision,
8: great
16: I think.
8: Great decision.
16: Well done, Kimberly. $250, so that means we've got a fresh. Oh, no, you've still got the 250.
8: No, you've still got
16: the
8: 250.
6: Got the 250.
8: The 250 is yours.
16: Yeah.
6: Awesome. Yes. I'm good, Pat. Thank you.
16: Yes, it was a good decision. So we have
8: a
16: fresh 1,000 for you tomorrow morning, and that will be question one. Who was the Australian Prime Minister in 2004? It was John Howard.
8: Johnny Howard every day of the week.
16: Spectacular eyebrows you've ever seen on a human being.
0: Yeah, he loved them.
16: Oh, they went out like a patio. They just gave him shade.
0: I do wonder if Jeanette ever said, "Hey, love, can I have a pluck?"
16: I know. Just a little trim. Just get out the wall.
8: Do you see vibes of John Howard and Wayne Bennett similar?
0: Yeah.
8: Like the similar vibe.
16: They do have like
8: the laid back, but like the seriousness like and dad, people listen.
16: A dad role.
0: That's
16: yeah.
0: True.
8: Yeah. Because they don't have to swear. They don't have to raise their voice. They just talk.
16: Because famously, John Howard was the one that said, "Right, that's it. No more guns." And we all went, "Okay."
0: Yeah,
8: no worries, John.
16: Hand them all back in.
8: Yes, Dad.
16: Yep. We all did it.
0: But something came to an end this weekend, and I don't just mean the ECCA, and I think a lot of families are celebrating. I know you are, Corey.
16: You're celebrating.
0: Anyway, we will, because that's how you started the day. I'll tell you what it is next.
16: After Pharrell, Happy on Kiss 97.3.

0: Pharrell Williams, happy. It's Robin, Kip and Corey Oates on KISS 97.3, broadcasting live from the Springwood Central State School. We're bringing the show to the schools right throughout this week, and there'll be plenty of people happy about what's just happened this weekend, Rob.
1: Yeah, and I know, Corey, it was almost the first thing you said when we saw you this morning. What ended yesterday for you?
2: Sports.
1: As in?
2: Well, you know, rugby league's almost over for the Bronx too, to be fair.
0: But, yes, yes.
2: School, well, kids sports.
0: Kids sports.
1: Like, winter sports.
2: Yeah, I didn't know that was a thing, winter sports. I never looked at it like that, hey. I was so stuck in the world where it just used to change sports. So I never looked at it like winter sports and summer sports.
1: Yeah. Well, soccer, in my world, last weekend, if you didn't make the finals, then you had your final game.
0: Yeah.
1: And my eldest son, who's now an adult, had his final game yesterday.
2: Yeah, yeah, yeah.
1: And I thought about Huxley because that means you're off the hook.
2: Yeah, so he had his final game, scored 2 tries.
0: Nice.
2: Got the final tag too, apparently. But he also split his chin last Friday.
0: Yeah.
2: And he reopened that up.
0: Oh, did he?
2: After.
0: There's a lot of blood with the chin split, isn't
2: there? Yeah. There is and there isn't, but every time you hit it, it'll bleed, right? But after the game, they went to the park and had a good time, and that's where he reopened it. Not in the game of rugby league.
0: Just
2: him,
0: at the park.
2: Him just being him.
0: Yeah.
2: So, but yes.
0: Is that why? Because
2: weekend kids sports over.
0: I want to know, because yesterday we went past Carina Leagues Club and there was a whole bunch of games happening. And you don't normally see them on a Sunday. Is that because it's finals?
1: Well, in the soccer world, for us, it's like it was the last of the club games.
2: Yeah, right. So
1: and so then
2: series,
1: if you then go into finals, but if you don't, you're done.
0: Like, and you celebrate, if your kid's not that good, you're celebrating
1: right
0: now.
1: But you don't tell them that necessarily.
2: No,
1: but it's like, yes!
2: He goes, oh, you know, we'll sign him up. Sign him up for what? Sign him up for more sport.
1: Yeah, cricket, mate. We're now moving into cricket season.
2: No. Like, I love cricket. Look, don't get me wrong.
0: Yeah.
2: But I want my golf back. I want to play golf. I want my weekend. Just a day. One day. That's all I want.
0: Just one day a week.
2: Just one day a week.
1: I know. Have you put Raffy into seasonal sport yet?
0: He did do some. He hasn't been in, like all of his mates are playing at the moment. And
2: it's only on school holidays Raffy's allowed to play sport.
0: I know. I've done.
2: So that he's not home, is pretty much.
0: I didn't get him into it this time around.
1: What did he want to do, like rugby league?
0: But by the time he mentioned it, like it had started. You know what I mean?
1: Yeah, because
0: like,
1: you'd ignored him the 400 other times
0: indeed,
1: he mentioned it.
0: Indeed. No, well, he's just like me. And he doesn't realise until everyone's gone that something was on. You know what I mean? Like, it's just like, hang on, all my friends are playing Auskick. I should be doing Auskick. Yeah, so we've missed it, but I think next year he'll definitely have to.
1: Okay, well, 131065, tell us how you really feel now that winter sport is over.
2: Are you sad?
1: I mean,
2: are you secretly partying?
1: And it's like, it's not necessarily what you tell your kids.
0: Yeah.
1: It's what you really feel.
0: Mm. Tell us what you really feel. 131065, it's Robin, Kip and Corey Oates on KISS 97.3.
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4: It's Mark looking over Brisbane. We've got a crash being tidied up at Karawatha Wembley Road near Barton Road intersection. Also an earlier crash, a multi-vehicle crash in fact on the Logan Motorway westbound. The right lane is blocked through Meadowbrook. Also a multi-vehicle crash on the Gateway Motorway northbound through Carindale. It is slow going from Stretton for the northbound run. 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The KISS cast, a shower or two and 22 with Robin, Kip and Corey Oates in the morning on KISS.
0: All right, tell us how you're feeling. Winter sports is done, unless they're in the finals.
1: I know, but, you know, I mean, be honest about the season.
0: Yeah.
1: Was it an exciting season?
0: Yes. Would you recommend?
1: Would you recommend?
0: Yeah.
1: Were you wooden spooners?
0: 131065, it's Robin, Kip and Corey Oates.

0: Shoes in Texas, Ella Langley. It's Robin Kipacorio. It's on Kiss 97.3. We are broadcasting live from Springwood Central State School this morning. We're bringing the show to the schools right throughout this week. Now the Ecker is wrapped up. The Dagwood Dog guy's been handing out the Dagwood dogs.
1: Yeah, Jesse's an absolute legend.
0: Oh. Yeah.
2: Yeah, they're on fire over there.
0: They are. Man, they've been popular. There's actually, I'm seeing a couple of kids with one in each hand.
2: What about the fairy floss buckets?
0: Oh, no.
2: No apologies at all.
0: I do feel a little bit for the teachers
2: it's
0: here.
2: It's
0: going
2: to be a day, I think. There's it's going to be one of those.
1: Which is, we have a teacher with us, Mrs. Sharp. Hello.
3: Good morning.
1: Which grade do you teach?
3: I'm with the preppies. I'm a teacher aide with preppies.
0: Oh, good on you.
2: Are you a favourite? Because everyone wants you. Everyone is like, Miss, over here.
3: You'll have to ask them, I guess.
0: You can tell. And so your own kids are through the preppy stage in life. But
3: correct.
0: You've broken back in the Shawshank, so you're still looking after preppies.
3: I am, yeah. It's nice to be able to hand them back to their parents at yes. the end of the day.
1: Wow. I still am so impressed that you would go back by choice.
0: Yes.
3: Yeah, I do love the little kids, I must admit. Okay.
0: But your older kids are in the middle of winter sports, but you're not actually, we thought this weekend was done, but you've got one more week.
3: We have at the club and the group we play with, yes, we have one more week left.
0: And then finals?
3: Finals. My boys haven't made the finals, but finals will be following a few weeks after that. Usually by September, season's kind of done.
0: Are you sad that they're not in the finals?
3: As a parent, I have mixed emotions. It's nice to see them, you know, the team come together and get through and play off in the finals.
0: Yeah.
3: When the season finishes, we do get our Saturdays back, so that's always nice.
1: Which sport is it?
3: Both of my boys play soccer.
2: Is it like, oh, look, boys, it's okay. It's always a winner and a loser, and mum's the winner.
3: Yeah, absolutely. Look, if everyone can have a sleep in and we don't have to be rushing out the door, I think we're better for it on the Saturday.
1: Those early games, there's not enough coffee.
3: And in winter, they're so cold too. Yeah. So it's nice to have a sleep in.
0: Nice.
1: Oh, thank you, Mrs.
2: Thank you.
3: Thank you for having me.
0: 131065, let's talk about winter sports being done. Is it excitement or sadness?
1: Well, Chantel of Logan Village, two daughters in soccer, you're not done either.
4: No, so I was sitting here listening to everyone be all excited and I was thinking, hold up, I've still got until the 12th of September. What do you mean everyone's finishing? And we don't even make finals. They're still at that age where they don't do finals.
5: That's probably why it goes
1: longer. Why do they make you suffer then?
2: Well, is that really that bad though? Like, there's no finals.
1: Look, Chantel, I am a diehard soccer mum, and I love the fact that my eldest son still plays, but it's a long season.
4: Yeah, well, it's not even that. We do carnivals. So about two weekends ago, we were at Cornubia for the carnival at Logan Lightning. And if we were to make finals, our last game would have been at 8 p.m. So all of us parents were like, oh, my God, please don't. I hope we don't make finals. And we did it. Thank God. So our last game was at 5:30 and we got to go home.
0: Oh, wow. Man.
1: Wow. There you go. There's always an upside.
0: Isn't there? Never before have you wanted for your children to succeed less.
2: Look, son, I know you're doing great, but you can turn it down just a little bit.
0: You know what? We don't all have to give it 100%.
2: We don't have to, you know?
1: Adele from Nunda. Tell us about your daughter.
6: My daughter has got a 5-year-old and a 14-year-old. So they were playing in different comps, of course, but one parent had to go to one game and one to the other. So you're looking from Biwa to Gympie.
2: Wait, is that Biwa to Gympie?
0: Oh, my goodness.
6: Yeah, that's where they're playing, between those. So now, because the under-fives don't play finals, but the 14-year-old, he's in the final, and they're playing in Gympie at 8 a.m. on Saturday.
2: Gympie? What? Oh, how is Gympie?
6: And they live in Cloundra.
1: That's not too bad.
0: Could be worse, yeah.
1: It could be. Elise of Oxley, what happened with your son?
7: Oh, so my son plays rugby, junior rugby, and the season finished on Friday night. And now my parents want the kids involved in something, and I said, absolutely not, I'm not paying for it. So my parents have signed the kids up to T-ball.
2: T-ball?
7: Now they're doing T-ball.
1: Oh my goodness, babe. Yeah.
7: I'm tired of washing jerseys and I'm tired of going to training twice a week and then game day.
1: Yeah. Fair enough.
5: Yeah,
1: fair
5: enough. Are your parents at least taking them to that if they've signed them up? I mean, that's their gig,
7: isn't it?
1: And let's go to Nico of North Lakes because Nico, you have your own little test here. What is it?
8: I'm actually my daughter's just finished school, but I'm actually a referee for rugby for QRA.
1: Right.
8: And during winter sports, I can do between 5 and 9 games a weekend. That's Friday, Saturday, and Sunday. Still fitting my daughter's sports. So, yeah, when the season ends, that's my rest period.
2: Do you have a job? Do you work?
8: I do between 40 and 52 comms a weekend.
1: Far out.
8: Yeah.
1: That's a choice, Nico.
2: Yeah. What are you doing, Nico?
8: And I still work full time, 40 hours a week, so yeah.
2: Well,
1: you're amazing.
2: You're a true parent.
5: Yeah.
2: True, you know, father figure, you know, that is insane.
5: That's a lot of hard work right there.
2: Well, yeah. I'd be just saying, look, one for one. You go one, and then next week you can go the other.
5: Actually, and now that you've got a bit of time off, Dico, we want to give you a round at a session at X Golf in South Brisbane.
2: Go for a sleep there. Just don't even play.
5: Let your friends have a swing. You have a little snooze. You've earned it.
8: Cool.
5: Good
8: you
5: on
8: guys.
5: You, Nico. It's Robin Kip and Corio. It's on Kiss 97.3. We've got to get to news. It's coming up right after this.
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15: Brisbane traffic.
17: It's Mark looking over Brisbane. We've got a multi-vehicle crash on the Gateway Bridge southbound direction around Murarrie. Reduced speed limit of 40 kilometres an hour through there. Also an earlier crash being tidied up at Karawatha, Wembley Road near Barden Road intersection, and a crash on the Logan Motorway westbound has the right lane blocked through Meadowbrook. That's been causing delays. That earlier multi-vehicle crash on the Western Freeway is still causing problems for the outbound. The Mercedes-Benz GLA 200 Special Edition. 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The Kiss Cast, a shower or two at 22 with Robin, Kip and Corey Oates in the morning on Kiss.
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28: Morning, I'm Alana Riley. Well, a pedestrian has allegedly been hit by a car at Caboolture this morning. The man in his 20s rushed to the Royal Brisbane in a life-threatening condition. It happened at Morayfield Road just before 4 a.m. Paramedics say everyone in the vehicle was checked over, but they were not hurt. It's a bit of a mixed bag for commuters this morning. If you catch the City Cat, ferries will be out of action from 9 to 11 a.m. and 4 to 6 this evening as industrial action continues. While on the train lines, 135 services are back in action across southeast Queensland this morning. It's after months of strikes, with Queensland Rail issuing no work, no pay notices to employees. A Victorian man's been charged, accused of attending a Queensland Vietnam Veterans Day event a couple of years ago, wearing medals and falsely claiming to be a returned soldier. Police allege the 79-year-old spent 0 days overseas during his army service. And Sam Pang has taken out the top honour in Aussie TV. The comedian awarded the Gold Logie.
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28: The Aussie cricketers are eating humble pie after their humiliating loss to Bangladesh in the opening test in Darwin, the tourists winning by 9 wickets. In the NRL, there were wins for the Knights and the Dragons. Meantime, Broncos star Reece Walsh will meet with a surgeon today, expected to be out for 8 weeks after hurting his foot in Saturday's loss to the Warriors. The Kiss Cast is next.
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28: A shower or two and a top of 22 degrees in Brisbane today. Tomorrow, more wet weather and 22 again. Right now, it is 18 degrees in the city. 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
1: Coming up, I have an update on Olivia Dean tickets for the boys that need them.
5: Yes.
1: That would be October 13th at the Entertainment Centre. But first, let's talk about the Logies last night. Yes, the Gold Logie was done and won by this guy.
33: And the Gold Logie goes to Sam Pang. Sam Pang tonight, have you been paying attention to front guard? Sam Pang!
30: It's very, very easy for me to thank people. It's been very, very clear who's helped me along the way. I'm going to forget some names. If I do forget you, I'm sorry. Also, maybe have a think about how much you actually did.
5: Is he still doing radio? Because he was radio in Melbourne. Yeah.
1: He was the guy that originally started, hey, I'm only going to start at 7.
5: Yeah.
1: And the rest of the team started at 5:30.
5: I know.
1: How do you find that?
5: That was amazing.
2: He actually does a lot, though. Like, you think
1: he does.
2: AFL, radio, and then has his own show. He hosts his own shows.
5: Yeah, but he was working with Jonathan Brown, who was also doing all weekend, doing calling commentary and stuff. Brownie's starting at 5:30 and Pang rocks in at 7.
2: But you know what?
5: He had a good manager.
1: Anyway, the other thing that was great about that moment was Meg Disabansky, who this time last year at the Logies was in a hospital bed. She came out and made that announcement, which was awesome to see. Also, we should mention that Spider-Man Brand New Day has hit the $2 billion mark.
2: Wow.
1: Yeah, second fastest movie to do so behind Avengers Endgame.
2: Also, it's slowing down.
1: Yeah, well, it isn't. It made $2.022 billion worldwide.
5: Wow.
1: It's quite extraordinary. Now, boys, Olivia Dean.
5: Yes.
2: I never heard of her.
1: Okay. Everyone knows Olivia, but here we go. There isn't a lot of time in your lives where your partners are very clear about something.
5: No. Naomi, I don't think, has ever asked for tickets to anything, but John Mayer was one and Olivia Dean is the other.
1: And is Tegan the same? Corey's just stuffed a cup.
2: Well, someone bought me Broncos cupcakes and they're beautiful.
5: You didn't have to eat them on air.
2: I've been wanting to eat it the whole morning.
5: Okay.
1: Three Dagwood dogs and one cupcake?
2: No, I'm spacing my Dagwood dogs out.
1: Okay.
2: Every day he's with me. But yes, Tegan, she requested these and never requests anything.
5: Yeah. Okay. So we know it's in Boondall. It's on a Tuesday night, 13th of October.
1: I am stoked to tell you, boys, that the only tickets available, we have four left for $2,925. Or on the other side, there's another four left for $3,272.
2: Well, we'll buy the girls one each and then go together.
5: Oh, that's a good idea.
1: There you go.
2: And we'll go to the pub.
5: Yep.
1: I mean, there are six left at $735, so they're probably the cheapest.
5: Yeah,
2: wow. What about way up the back?
1: Yeah, that's way up the back.
2: That's the cheapest.
1: Yep. Tickets at the moment for Olivia Dean, it is almost sold out.
2: I reckon there's about a dozen
1: tickets left.
2: Who does she think she is, Alyssa Olivia girl?
5: Like, I don't know.
2: Is she that good, though?
5: What do you think you'd hear from the Leroy Loggan statue?
1: Okay. You
2: talk
1: two.
2: To me. Talk to me.
1: Okay, you two need to sort this out now. Yeah. They're almost gone.
2: Yeah.
1: There's only 3% of tickets left.
2: Tegan doesn't like me punting. Maybe I'll say, well, look, Dale, if you want to go to Olivia Dean, I need a bit more.
5: You're going to have to gamble my way there. Yeah.
1: That was not the point of this conversation.
5: I don't think that's what she's going to like.
1: No. Okay. So you two sort that out by yourselves, and I lent you two red jackets across the weekend.
5: Yes, you did, for a Michael Jackson party I had. I'll give you all the results.
2: Any dance moves?
5: Oh, they were dance moves.
1: Okay.
5: Right after this, from Ugly Kid Joe, Cats in the Cradle. We're hitting the time machine, by the way. After 9 o'clock this morning, is just a little taste from Kiss 97.3.

0: Ugly Kid Joe, Cats in the Cradle. It's Robin, Kip and Corey Oates on KISS 97.3. Broadcasting live from Springwood Central State School this morning. We're doing schools right throughout this week, bringing the show to your school. The Dagwood Dog guy here is handing out the Dagwood Dogs. Kids are absolutely smashing them before school.
1: Yeah. As is Corey Oates, our resident child.
2: He's also bought fairy floss. And what are those? Are they just balls of sugar?
0: Pretty much. I think they are. Sugar balls.
2: Yeah, they're sugar balls.
0: There's birdie beetle bags. Yeah, we've got a ton of games happening behind us as well on the basketball courts. James, who's here from our street team, is organising the games with the kids. But on the weekend, I had something which I thought was bizarre. My 11-year-old niece, Jessie, had her birthday.
1: Right.
0: And she requested a dress-up party for a birthday party.
1: That's cute.
0: Michael Jackson themed.
2: Okay.
0: Loves Michael Jackson.
1: Well, the music is iconic.
0: Yeah, I guess.
1: Just don't go into the history.
0: Oh, no, don't mind. Let's not research the man too much and just get into the music. But okay. All the kids dress as Michael Jackson throughout different eras, of Michael Jackson. There was fro Michael Jackson.
2: How many hands?
0: There was
2: the black hat.
0: There was the single glove. Raph actually had, we got one of like an Amazon outfit for our 7-year-old, and it was just the black with the shiny silver inside, the full black jacket,
1: cool.
0: The shiny gloves, the little hat, the aviator sunnies.
1: Oh, he was nailing
2: it. How many kids are walking around going,
0: so many. So many. And, they had a dance competition and everything.
2: Were you in it?
0: I did give it a crack.
2: And you got kicked out?
1: I
0: was terrible. I've never been able to do the moonwalk.
1: No, it's hard.
2: I don't think you can dance. I'm just putting that out there.
0: I can dance, mate. It's slow,
2: and it's
0: on the beat.
2: It's awkward.
0: it's not awkward.
2: Everyone watching it is.
0: In my mind,
2: I'm
0: moving a lot faster than I am. I've realised that when I've seen videos. But in my mind, I'm really giving it some.
2: Okay.
0: But we had your help, Robin, because last minute, as always with me, I've gone, I've got nothing ready. And so I wanted to go in the classic red leather jacket.
1: The Thriller era.
0: Yeah. Right. And you happen to have not one, but two red leather jackets available.
1: Well, because one's a Harley Davidson jacket that I wear on the back of the bike. So it's quite big on me.
0: Yeah.
1: Because you've put jumpers and stuff underneath it. Yeah. And then I've got another one, which is like a fashion jacket.
0: You wear that jacket.
2: You wear that red jacket on a bike.
1: I wear the Harley one. Yeah.
0: Yeah.
1: It's cool.
2: Here comes Robin.
0: Yeah, I know. You're not missing yet. We'll stop the safety device.
2: There you go. High vis.
0: So Naomi, my lovely partner, wore your fashionable one. She looked fantastic. And I wore your biker jacket.
2: Did you?
0: It was small on me.
1: Okay, fair enough.
0: Even without much going on underneath. It was very small on me. I think I sent you guys a photo, and I've just posted one on my Instagram.
1: Oh, look.
0: There's Sienna who is determined. The 2-year-old determined to wear the jacket first.
1: We'll put that up on our social.
2: I'm not going to lie.
1: Yeah. That is super cute.
0: And I'll tell you what else was cute. We went, because I was Thriller, Naomi was Thriller, and Raffy was Black or White, and we put Sienna in a monkey outfit. She went as Bubbles.
1: Well, that works.
0: It did work. Yeah. So we had the whole Michael Jackson family sorted out.
1: And was Sylvia and Paul, your parents, impressed by your, and was your niece?
0: Oh, yes.
1: Jessie was happy?
0: She was very impressed.
2: How tight are your jeans?
0: They were, fairly tight. They're just my regular jeans.
2: Did you wear Robin's jeans too, did you? Did you ask her for the whole outfit?
0: There's no need to put the jeans out.
2: I'm just saying. You sent the whole outfit photo, so I'm going to comment on the whole outfit.
0: Yeah, they were all part of it. It was part of the outfit.
1: The sad reality of my life and my wardrobe is pretty much any dress-up theme. Yeah. I reckon I can help you.
0: I know. I know. The thing is, I reckon if you – because, at this party, some of the parents didn't dress up.
2: The
0: kids
2: Michael
0: did.
2: Jackson.
0: I know, you have to. But then, it's always a little dangerous when you see someone in a red leather jacket to go, oh, I see what you're doing. You've gone as Thriller. And just assuming that they haven't just worn their special red leather jackets. Which I'd imagine, does that ever happen to you? Someone goes, are you at fancy dress? No, I'm just Robin Bailey.
1: Well, that is kind of my life,
0: it is.
1: To be fair.
0: People are like, oh, Joseph and the Technicolor Dreamcoat. No, I'm just going shopping.
2: I just put this on.
1: Busted!
0: It's Robin, Kip and Corey. 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
4: It's Mark looking over Brisbane. The southbound delays on the Gateway Bridge are easing after that earlier multi-vehicle crash in the right lane southbound through Murarrie. We've got a breakdown to watch for on the Pacific Motorway southbound left shoulder at the McGregor Street overpass through McGregor. And there's a multi-vehicle crash on the Logan Motorway westbound. Also a crash on the Gateway Motorway northbound through Carindale. Census night was Tuesday the 11th of August. There's still time to complete In the Census Every Answer Matters. 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The KISS cast, a shower or two and 22 with Robin, Kip and Corey Oates in the morning on KISS.
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17: 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All this week, Robin, Kim and Corey are taking their Ekka to a bunch of Brisbane schools. Hopefully Corey pays attention this time, but probably not.
0: It does seem highly unlikely.
1: That was a big no.
0: We are broadcasting live from Springwood Central State School this morning. We're bringing the show to the schools right throughout this week as the Ekka's all wrapped up. And the Dagwood Dog guy is still handing out the Dagwood Dogs. Now, normally the kids are in class by now, but they've been given an extra half hour.
2: 8:30 they're normally in, but not half hour extra.
1: It's been so joyous to see so many happy kids just hanging out. And James from our street team's been playing games with them. Corey's been over there. But it's a whole week of it. So, we're going to Mount Cravat State School tomorrow.
2: I could be sore by the end of this week. That's not good.
1: I reckon.
0: Yeah, just from the amount of Dagwood Dogs you're eating, I think.
2: That's where I'm going with the amount of Dagwood Dogs and cupcakes is not good.
0: That's a lot.
2: This bike may not make it.
0: And they did it. Oh, that's Robin. When is our big ride? Is that on Sunday? Oh,
1: my goodness.
0: It's
1: on Sunday.
0: You're going to be so full of Dagwood Dogs.
2: Thank you. I'll be spewing on the way.
0: You're going to be nothing but nitrates by the time we start this thing. But we are going to relive some of the highlights of this school from this morning. We'll do it right after this on Kiss 97.3 as we hit the time machine for 2011 after 9 o'clock this morning. It is even further back. Weedus, Teenage Dirtbag on Kiss.

0: 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It's Robert Kipp and Corey Oates on KISS 97.3, broadcasting live from Springwood Central State School. It's been a fantastic morning here this morning. The Dagwood Dog guys have been handing out the Dagwood Dogs.
1: Oh, Jesse's an absolute legend.
2: Fire.
1: Been smashing out the Dagwood Dogs, and we're going to do it all this week at all different schools throughout Brisbane.
0: So Mount Gravatt is where we're heading tomorrow morning. Now, if you want to hear some of the fun we've had, actually, let's just play back. These are some of the highlights from this morning.
3: Live from Springfield Central State School today, we're bringing the Ekka to you all this week.

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1: Brisbane traffic.
2: It's Mark looking over Brisbane. We've got that earlier multi-vehicle crash on the Gateway Bridge southbound around Murray in the right lane. A breakdown to watch for on Main Street, Kangaroo Point, the northbound left lane just before River Terrace. And another breakdown on the Gateway Motorway southbound through Tingalpa. Still slow for the northbound run. Slow traffic as well on the Centenary Highway from Sumner through to the Jindalee Bridge. 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A shower or two and 22 with Robin, Kip and Corey Oates in the morning on KISS.
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6: If I could turn back time.
7: I mean, I feel like if we're going to have a time machine, this is fairly wasteful.
8: Why?
7: We're only going back to 2011. Like, if you could go back anywhere in time, would you go, ooh, let's go back to 2011?
8: It's 15 years.
9: Yeah. Far out. I graduated.
7: That's crazy.
9: Yeah.
8: It's 15 years ago.
7: 2011? That was yesterday.
9: Greatest year of my life.
7: Was it?
9: Last year of school.
7: Oh, yeah.
9: I knew I was going to pass with flying colours.
7: Oh, sure. Yep.
9: Yeah.
7: Mate, didn't the teachers have a party that year?
8: Oh, yeah.
9: They all celebrated. Ooh. They all made sure I had enough attendance to not come back. They said, by the way, you can't miss another day. But, you know, every teacher reminded me. You can't miss any more days, Corey.
7: You're going to have to repeat. Please don't repeat.
8: Do you remember The Girl with the Dragon Tattoo? How huge those movies and books were?
7: Yep.
8: Stieg Larsson, and they became famous after he died.
7: Yeah.
8: So unfortunate.
9: I really enjoyed those movies.
8: Yeah, well, the first movie came out in 2011.
7: Right, I'll tell you what else was massive. In 2011, these young kids got together, One Direction.
10: How are you feeling right now? Because this is the first time that everybody all over the world is going to hear it.
11: Yeah, I'm really nervous.
8: Incredible.
11: Yeah, this is like, you know, this is where it kind of goes out, and then obviously people decide for themselves whether they like the song or not. So this is like the big reveal.
7: Yeah, One Direction.
9: Jeez, how young do they sound?
8: So young.
7: Please like us.
8: And who would know that between now and then one would die? Harry Styles would go on and become like his own iconic,
7: like a megastar
8: legend.
7: Yeah. Yep.
8: Singing about pineapples and strawberries and whatever else he was talking about.
7: The other boys are still hanging in there, still doing their thing. Louis still touring. And Niall, is there a Niles?
8: Yeah. Is there Niall? A Niles?
9: Is it Niall goodness. River?
7: Yes, the Nile. The Nile's still running. And here it is, that big song that kicked it off in 2011 from the Time Machine, One Direction on KISS 97.3.

0: It's Rob and Kip and Corey Oates on KISS 97.3. We're in the time machine back in 2011. This is a time when the Crazy Stupid Love was that movie with Ryan Gosling.
1: Oh, yes. Oh,
0: yeah. And Emma that. Stone. Remember, yeah, she thought his body was Photoshopped?
1: Yes.
2: Yes, true.
0: It was also the very first Avenger movie was 2011.
2: Was it?
1: Wow.
0: This is when it all started.
3: Wow.
0: Yeah.
2: That's it. And they've had how many?
1: Yeah, since then.
0: Yeah.
1: 15 years. They've had a long time. But I will say that Brisbane will forever remember 2011 for the floods.
0: That's right.
4: I mean, Australia's worst flooding disaster. That's how the situation in Queensland is being described. Three quarters of the state is now a disaster zone.
0: That's right. Not just Brisbane. It was right throughout Queensland.
2: Yeah, I was in boarding school and where there were louvers and they just said, sit in your room and bunk down, kids.
0: Really?
1: Is that right?
2: Yeah, it was crazy
1: because
2: it was
1: Wow.
2: It was mental.
0: Right.
1: Up the coast, see, none of us, we were all living with the mud. I mean, out of all the terrible things, the Mud Army came out, which is extraordinary.
0: Yeah. Yep.
1: And the best of humanity to deal with the worst of the natural crisis.
0: You're right. It was it was sort of the opposite of the COVID experience where we all just worked out that we like worked together and we could do things together and
1: And then COVID came and we turned on each other.
2: Yeah. He's not wearing a mask.
3: Scavengers.
2: Put him in jail.
0: We lost our minds. Anyway, 2011 rather, it was happier times and it was a huge time for Gauthier. Never heard of him before, but man, did we hear of him a lot. Somebody that I used to know is Robin, Kip and Corey Oates on KISS 97.3.

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0: When we say this year is next level, we mean it. Bigger stars, bigger moments, bigger Vegas energy. See?
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0: David Guetta, Teddy Swims, Tones and I, Gone, Gone, Gone. It's Robin, Kip and Corey Oates on KISS 97.3. Now, coming up very soon, we've got a chance for you to be heading to Vegas with the iHeart Music Festival. For right now, we need to talk about the Logies last night, because there was something brand new at the Logies. Yes, the TV Logie Awards are still happening.
1: Yes,
2: and I will
1: take you to the Logies with Robert Irwin just after 7.30. But they decided to have a new award, and it was in honour of Bruce McAvaney as like a new sports award.
0: That's cool.
1: Now, the thing that's extraordinary about that, because he's in the Hall of Fame, as he should be, our most iconic sports commentator.
0: Yeah, it was him and Ray Warren were like neck and neck, and then Ray retired, and now it's just Bruce. I mean, Bruce has called some of the most amazing sporting moments for Australia, like this one.
3: Take time, look the winner, draws away from Graham and Mary. This is a famous victory, a magnificent performance. What a legend. What a champion.
0: And you still hear him calling AFL games every now and then. He was there for the recent Olympics.
4: Even when Kayleigh McKeown, like the Kate Ledecky and her battle.
0: Yes.
4: You know, I remember the races, and I remember just how good he makes it feel and sound. Like,
1: right.
4: Even if you're not watching, you can just listen. And you can feel like the tension in the stadium.
1: Gets you there.
4: It is insane.
0: Yeah.
1: So here's the thing. Like, he's now, his name is part of this award as a sports commentator.
0: Yeah.
1: And this inaugural year, he was nominated
0: for his own award for the Bruce McAvaney.
1: For his own award.
0: Oh, how
4: surely
0: cool.
4: You win it.
0: How cool.
1: Let's have a listen to the moment the winner is announced.
5: The Logie goes to Yelena Dockett.
4: Oh. Okay, so hang on.
0: So, there's a Bruce McAvaney Award, and Bruce McAvaney is nominated and doesn't win his own award.
4: It kind of makes sense, doesn't it?
0: What is happening?
4: The inaugural year, he's still commentating, and he's still good.
1: And do you know what?
4: And he doesn't win his
1: own award. He wasn't there.
4: Yeah.
1: Now, they were saying he was sick. But I guess maybe out of pure, you know, respect, they said, hey, mate.
0: Listen, mate.
1: This is really cool.
0: We've made an award for, this is to say that the person is the most like Bruce McAvaney. You, unfortunately, as Bruce McAvaney, did not win.
1: How about you just call in sick?
0: Oh.
4: Tell me how he doesn't win it.
0: I don't know. I mean, Yelena's great. No, and absolutely.
1: She is great.
0: You know, you Kanye West? I'm going to let you finish.
4: She is.
0: But,
4: he is still the greatest.
0: Yeah.
4: And he's still my favourite. Like,
0: I can't believe
4: that. How does he
0: that.
4: Not win that? Like, come on.
1: But it's so fun because it's so Australian.
4: I know.
1: It's so Australian.
4: Do you reckon they overthought it and went, we can't give him his own award?
0: Could you imagine at the Broncos if they had, like, the Corey Oates Award for the Winger of the Year while you were still playing?
4: And I scored 28
0: tries. 28 tries, and it goes to Dean Mariner.
4: Who debuted and scored three.
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8: 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My family were looking at all the comments and then reading them out to me, and I'm like, oh, God.
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17: The new Queensland Government's tougher e-scooter and e-bike laws are now in place to stop behaviour that puts lives at risk. Police can seize and destroy illegal devices. Devices faster than 25 kilometres an hour now banned. Riders must be 16 with a licence. Some exemptions apply. Parents will be fined for under-16s riding illegally. And RBTs to enforce drink riding. 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
19: 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It's more powerful than you think. What you hear can take you far from here. It can move you to dance, to run, to tears. 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

0: It's Rob and Kip and Corey Oates on KISS 97.3. We've been broadcasting live from Springwood Central State School this morning. We're bringing the show to the school right throughout this week. Thanks once again to the Dagwood Dog Guy.
1: Yeah.
0: Been supplying hundreds of Dagwood dogs to the kids.
1: Oh. And Jesse's a legend. Yeah. Like, he's the Dagwood Dog Guy, and he genuinely loves this.
2: He genuinely cares about the people that can't afford to, you know, go to the Ecker and give their kids that experience. So
0: yeah,
2: what he's doing is unreal. Like, you know, fairy floss. He's got sugar for days.
0: Yes. And over in Vegas, I think they call, what do they call Dagwood dogs? I think they're corn.
2: Pluto pups?
0: Corn. Or Pluto,
1: oh, Pluto
0: pups.
1: Pluto pups.
2: Pluto
1: pups.
2: Yeah. Is that what they call them?
0: Yeah, yeah,
2: which
0: yeah.
2: I don't know.
0: Or corn dogs.
2: Is it corn dogs?
0: Because it's a corn flour they put on. But I think they go with both.
2: Is there three names?
0: Yeah. And the reason we go for that, well, the reason I'm mentioning the States, of course, is because you have the chance to be flying there. iHeart Music Festival is on in Vegas. When we were in Vegas for the footy, they were prepping up for the Music Festival, and the acts that they have every year.
1: Oh, amazing.
0: So this year, BTS, Zara Larsson, Benson Boone,
2: so
0: Snoop Dogg.
2: Because we're iHeart.
0: Yeah.
2: Does that mean we can go?
1: Okay, we are not going back to Vegas.
2: I'm just saying.
0: We need a break.
1: We can't.
2: Yeah, but if I'm going, I'm going to go.
1: No.
2: I'm going to go to Texas.
0: We need to go somewhere.
2: Go like a Texas.
0: We need to go somewhere else.
2: Cora, yeah,
0: maybe Texas, yes. But you could be there. You could go to Vegas. Your chance to win with part of the iHeart Music Festival coming up right after this with Georgie. Make sure you keep a KISS all day. Tomorrow morning.
1: We are at Upper Mount Gravatt State School.
0: Yes. Ooh.
1: Upper Mount Gravatt, we are coming for you.
0: Coming in hot. We'll see you tomorrow morning on KISS 97.3.
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8: I don't want the world to see me.
16: Bit of Goo Goo Dolls will be good.
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16: 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And the list continues. This is the ultimate holiday in Vegas. To get in the running to win, you need to listen for Captain, United Captain Corey Oates, his boarding call. It'll play inside the next 30 minutes. 13-1065. As we get into your playlist for your Monday, all part of Brisbane's greatest workday variety, kicking off with Bon Jovi at KISS 97.3.